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1: .9 The Creek, the sun and soul of Central Georgia. Welcome into 8 to Late, coming your way this Wednesday night. The midweek hangout rolls on here in downtown Macon. We've still got some activities to get into this evening, including open jam night at Grant's and Wobble Wednesday over at JBA. We'll talk about that coming up here this hour. Right now, let's kick it off with AJ Croce and Vince Gill. This is a number called Name of the Game.

100.9 The Creek, the sound and soul of Central Georgia, scatting away there with Bruce Springsteen and open all night. Well, they're not open all night tonight, but Grant's is open late. It is open jam night, which is just kicked off on the Grant stage. Get on by there. Caleb Melvin of the Music Review and some of the standouts from the Macon music scene are making sweet, sweet music on stage. Some of it jammy, some of it singer-songwritery, some of it blues, some of it rock, some of it country, literally anything you can imagine on stage, and it's all from the local music scene. So get on by there and support local. We're going to get back to business with Billy Strings and Molly Tuttle. Here's a new one called Listen to the Radio.

0: 100.9 The Creek, the sound and soul of Central Georgia. We just heard Billy Strings and Molly Tuttle. 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

100.9 The Creek, the sound and soul of Central Georgia. New music there from the Black Star Riders. That's Finest Hour. Black Star Riders featuring a Macon-made musician and Damon Johnson. You know him from Brother Kane. You know him from Thin Lizzy, Alice Cooper. Now he's holding down the Gary Rossington guitar parts for Lynyrd Skynyrd, who just started their summer tour this week. And then he somehow, in the middle of all of that, found time to co-found the group Black Star Riders. And that's one of their singles from their second album. The song Finest Hour, available for streaming now wherever you find your music, or check them out over in the Nuclear Blast web store. Up next, we're going to hear from the architect of rock and roll, another Maconite, the late, great Little Richard. Here's Long Tall Sally.

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That was a new one from the Nude Party. That's Hard Times All Around off their new album. The Nude Party rides on. Man, I don't know why that's a tongue twister for me tonight, but it is. Anyway, pick up the Nude Party's new album over at Bandcamp.com. Moving on, let's hear from Solomon Burke. Here's the classic, Cry to Me.

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100.9 The Creek, the sound and soul of Central Georgia. We just heard Teddy Thompson with So This Is Heartache. Welcome back into 8 till 8, coming your way this Wednesday night. We are officially on the downhill slide towards the weekend. Live music all around town this Friday night, including Gravy from Justin Cutway and the Open Seas Band. Gravy is going to be over at Vice Bar this Friday night, kicking things off around 9 p.m. And also on Friday night, up on the opposite block at Grant's Lounge, Nikki Diamond's coming back to town to take over the Grants stage. We'll check out the full weekend ahead coming up here in the concert crawl. Right now, let's get back to business with the French songbird Theo Lawrence and Sherry.

100.9 The Creek, the sound and soul of Central Georgia. We just heard the Allman Brothers Band. That's Black Hearted Woman. We're going to keep on rolling out and bring it into the present with new music from River Shook, who you may remember as Sarah Shook in the Disarmers. Also just Sarah Shook, now under the name River Shook, with a brand spanking new album, a new sound, and just a great, great new collection of songs to add to your new music playlist this weekend. Let's get into a new one called Country Angel.

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100.9 The Creek, the sound and soul of Central Georgia. We just heard Silverada. That's a new one called Highwayman, from a brand new one now to a classic. We're going to throw way back to the early days of the Man in Black, Johnny Cash. Here's his calling card. It's I Walk the Line.

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We just heard Meg McCree with a brand new one. That's called Mary Jane and Chardonnay. 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Before we get into this next one, we want to send out some early birthday wishes to one of our favorite people here in Middle Georgia, Newton Collier, who's going to be celebrating a birthday next week with a showing of the Newt documentary at the Douglas Theater next Thursday night. I believe that kicks off around 6 p.m. Tickets are required. You can reach out to the Douglas Theater for more info on the birthday celebration and documentary showing of Newt for Newton Collier. I think you know where we're going with this now. Newt, of course, longtime musician with the legendary Sam and Dave duo, and probably no better song to introduce the horn talents of the Sam and Dave band than with their signature, Hold On, I'm Coming.

100.9 The Creek, the sound and soul of Central Georgia. That was the late, great Jim Croce with You Don't Mess Around With Jim. Should also have parentheses, words or rules to live by, I think would apply to that song right there. Anyway, let's bring it into the present now with new music from Houndmouth. Here's a new number called Tiger Blood.

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100.9 The Creek, the sun and soul of Central Georgia. Welcome back into 8 to Late, coming your way this Wednesday night. Throwing back to the early 80s and one of the songs that helped define the sound of that decade. It's Yes and the classic Owner of a Lonely Heart off the 90125 album. And there's a really neat Capricorn Records tie-in with Yes, and especially that era and that song in particular. Trevor Rabin, the guitar player who joined in the early 80s, replacing Steve Howe and introducing Yes to sort of a new sound, a new AOR, sort of 80s AOR progressive sound. He was a one-time Capricorn Records alum with his band Rabbit out of South Africa. They had at least one, but maybe even a duology of records on Capricorn. I know we have one of them over at Capricorn Sound Studios in the archives for you to listen to. One of the standouts from the foreign market scene that included some really cool bands. You had Rabbit, of course, Captain Beyond, who we've talked about at length here on the program. So a lot of really cool names on Capricorn Records that you may not know about. And then, of course, these bands sometimes would go out into other groups, other bands, and in some cases, like Trevor Rabin and Yes, absolutely define the sound of an entire decade. So anyway, let's get back to business now with the Outlaws. This is There Goes Another Love Song.

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We just heard Nikki Lane with Highway Queen. Up next on the program, we've got new music on deck from J.D. McPherson. Let's get into Sunshine Getaway.

0: 100.9 The Creek, the sound and soul of Central Georgia. That was J.D. McPherson with Sunshine Getaway. Brand new music for you late this Wednesday night. Hey, we're just about a week and a half out now from Brag Jam, the concert crawl that defines Macon's music. It's 26 years running now, and it's expanded to more than just a single concert crawl. 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The main festival, though, happening next Saturday right here in downtown Macon. 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

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New music right there from The Revivalists. That's called Heart Stop. Let's keep on rolling now and hear from Chris Stapleton. This is Nobody to Blame.

100.9 The Creek, the Sun and Soul of Central Georgia. That was Rob Baird with Ain't Nobody Got a Hold on Me. Up next, we're going to hear from the Old Crow Medicine Show. This new number features Molly Tuttle. Let's get into the last American Waltz.

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100.9 The Creek, the sun and soul of Central Georgia. That was the Alabama Shakes with a brand new, and that's called American Dream. Welcome back into 8 till 8 coming your way this Wednesday night. We are officially on the downhill slide towards the weekend. Live music coming up around town this weekend, including Friday night, Gravy of the Open Seas will be down at the Vice Bar on the corner of MLK and Poplar, kicking things off around 9 p.m. And Nikki Diamonds will be at Grant's Lounge this Friday night, same time. 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Let's get back to business with new music right now from the DeSlans. This is called South Dakota Wild One.

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That was Taj Mahal with Farther On Down the Road. Up next, let's hear new music from American Aquarium. The song is called History Repeats Itself.

0: 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Keep it locked right here to the sound and soul of Central Georgia. 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

100.9 The Creek, the sound and soul of Central Georgia. New music from Otis Gibbs. That's called Ditchweed. Otis Gibbs, of course, a podcaster, YouTuber, singer-songwriter, travel documentarian, I guess is the proper term. Maybe amateur journalist. That sounds a little better. Anyway, he's got plenty of avenues to travel down, including his YouTube channel, which routinely racks up hundreds of thousands of views. But what you may not know is he has a Patreon account where he posts all kinds of amazing free content for subscribers on Patreon, especially travel videos, roadside attractions, foreign cities, spooky southern graveyards from the 1800s. It's all on there on his Patreon page. And again, you can also support, follow him online, go look him up on YouTube right now. We're going to get back into it with the Rolling Stones. Last night we heard some new Stones. Tonight we're going to hear some classic Stones. In fact, we hear it right off the rip here on 8 to Late every night. But as soon as the song gets good, then I got to come in and my voice just ruined the party. So let's remedy it with the Rolling Stones and Gimme Shelter.

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That was the Lumineers with Ho Hey, and that is going to do it for us tonight here on 8 to Late. Thank you so much for staying up late. 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
1: 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I know it sounds great. 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
1: 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Hollywood celebrity Mario Lopez has purchased a $20 million ticket to travel into space. 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

I've always been a world away. 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
1: Listen to me, people, let me speak to your soul. There's more to Memphis than rock and roll, and there's more to history than what we've been told. This is the story of Sputnik Monroe. Sputnik Monroe was a barrel-chested man. He was a brawler and a grappler with an iron chin. And he stooped to chicanery if it would help him.

Memphis, they still talk of the night. The Sputnik Monroe refused to fight until all of the people, be they black or white, could sit together side by side. There's a basic language every promoter speaks, based on beers and hands and asses and seats. The promoters gave in and they drew record crowds, the first segregated sporting event in the South.

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I love you at work, I don't know what's going on. 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
1: All right, look, here's the deal. 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

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You know what's cool about 100.9? It's a trick question. Everything is cool about 100.9. The creek is awesome.

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3: Uh-huh. Welcome. Welcome and welcome again to Creekside Mornings for a beautiful, a wonderful, a fantastic, a what seems like to be sunny at this moment, Thursday, July 16, 2026, the year of our Lord. And yeah, as I said, it's just been so real rainy these past couple of days. And, you know, I haven't been happy with it. I know you probably haven't been happy with it as well, because it's making you adjust and do things. Well, today might be a little different. So for the fact that I can see a little sunlight outside. Happy Boogie! Yeah, baby, we likes that. We likes that a lot. Charles Davis here. Good morning to you. How you doing? How your mama doing? Daddy doing? Sisters, cousins, uncles, brothers, sons, daughters, detractors, benefactors, haters, and motivators. I hope all of them are doing well. I mean, like, I don't really want my haters to do well, but I kind of do because I need them to do their job. Let me back up. I have to remember what Cat Williams told me. You have to let a hater do their job. So why you just let them hate? That's what they got to do. So tis what tis. It is a Thursday, so got lots of things as we get ready to lead you into your weekend. Shows premiering back today, tonight. You got shows at Grant's Lounge tomorrow night. You got all types of things going on. Great day yesterday. We'll talk a bit about that. And, you know, as I always say, get you ready for what is going to be an incredible weekend for you. But let's start this thing off with some legacy music. How about that? How about some Dwayne Betts real quick? Down in Houston, here on the Creek.

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Dwayne Betts from his Isle of Hope album that is down to Houston here on Creekside Morning. So let us give you your weather real quick, shall we? So that you can understand what you got going on today. As I said, past couple of days, all day, it's just been kind of a bleh kind of a thing. But right now, seems like we might get a little bit of a reprieve today. Currently, it is 74 degrees outside in beautiful downtown Macon. Today, we're only supposed to have a high of 88. Now, that is 88 degrees with... yeah, that ain't going away. 94% humidity. We just go let that be. So, 88 degrees today. So, okay, there's that. Partly cloudy conditions are expected around 1 p.m. Wind gusts up to about 9 miles per hour right now. If we get any rain, and I say if, and this is just a prognostication for entertainment purposes only. My gambling. Oh, it's telling me that about 8 o'clock or so, we might get a little rain. But guess what? That's about the rest of your day. For the main part of your work day, guess what it is? Sun's out, guns out. Sky's out, thighs out. Ooh, almost said something else, but we can't say that because you can't be showing those kind of parts in the streets. So, yeah, maybe a light chance of rain later on tonight. But it's still, as I told you before, looks like there's going to be those chances the rest of the week and looks like running into next week as well. Temps are going to start to creep up a little bit as we go into our weekend. Tomorrow's going to be the high that we would possibly have for the week. With a high of 92 going into your Friday. Weekend's going to be in the 90s and things of that nature. Then next week, we have a couple of days where it's 93, 94. But as I said, looks like a little bit of chances of rain every day for about the next week. So still, even though it looks good right now, don't be fooled. Don't be alarmed. Don't get sidetracked. Keep your umbrella in your car. Keep the things you need in your car just in case you get that out of nowhere 15-minute rainstorm. And then you're unprepared. And I don't want you doing that. I don't want you unprepared. I don't want you messing up those brand new Balances for those who rock the New Balance. I don't want anybody messing up the brand new Reebok Classics for those who rock the Classics. I don't want anybody messing up the brand new Nike Dunks for those who wear them. I don't want anybody messing up their brand new Jordans. I don't have a brand new pair, but I've got a close to new pair. I haven't worn them a whole lot. And I'm not going to wear them right now because I don't want them to get wet. I've got things to do, people to see. And those shoes need to be at the most pristine when I show them off. Anyway, so as I said, you got things to do this weekend. You got things to do tonight. Well, maybe if you can get tickets for it. And we will talk about that as well. But we will get you ready for what will be a phenomenal, phenomenal weekend. And as we do that, we'll play some music in the meantime. So how about some Bill Kirch? And this is Cat Out of the Bag here on the Creek.

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100.9 The Creek, the sound and soul of Central Georgia. That was William Bell with The Three of Me here on Creekside Mornings. Let's talk about yesterday. If you were in the city of Atlanta, I know you had yourself a good old time with the semifinals, second semifinal of the 2026 FIFA World Cup, as Argentina was taking on England. And my goodness, everything was pretty much locked up, you know, for like, you know, 74, 75 minutes left in regular time. And England was up. And then the team that just refuses to go home showed up. And Argentina scored 2 goals in 6.5 minutes and completely shocked the England team, the fans in London that they had the cameras on. Absolutely shocked them. Mick Jagger was up in the stands at the Benz yesterday, just looking so sad, because there was a moment of entire jubilation from him and the David Beckham family, him and Victoria. And then when Argentina, you know, scored off of, you know, 2 beautiful Lionel Messi assists, you know, the Argentine fans in Atlanta did what I've seen them do, what I got to be around them during an Argentina match. They absolutely lost their minds. And when they scored that tying goal, you heard the entire stadium change. And at that point, I knew they were in trouble. I knew England was in trouble then, because it's like, they've woken up now. Now they're here, and it's going to be tough to deal with them. And that's exactly what it was, as Argentina shocked them. And we'll be moving on to the final, which will be happening on Sunday in New Jersey. Now, in my opinion, we should have had the final down here in Atlanta. Everybody loves it down here. I don't know why you didn't just have it down here in the South. I mean, come on. I mean, it's the best way to show off the country, in my personal opinion. And I love New York, but it's more New Jersey. Like, the stadium's in New Jersey, and that's not New York City. Like, had they had it at, like, you know, you couldn't have had it at Yankee Stadium. You need a bigger stadium. And there's not a huge football stadium in New York proper. So, I get it, but it's Jersey, dog. Like, that ain't New York City. So, should have been in Atlanta. Should have been in Atlanta for this final. But the final is going to be amazing, with Argentina versus Spain happening on Sunday. I know the third place game is happening in Miami. We should have had that here. That's on Saturday. We could have got the pitch ready for Saturday. But, you know, they didn't want to do that either. So France and England will be taking on each other to determine who's going to win third place in this FIFA World Cup and be considered the third best country of football in the world. And if you're trying to watch any of that stuff, the Atlanta things are over. Since there's no more matches in Atlanta, the Atlanta experience is done now. That's why I was telling you yesterday to get on out there and experience that before it's gone. And yesterday would have been a great day to do so. But you've got opportunities here in and around town. You've got official watch parties happening over at OBP and other places. So you can still gather with your soccer hooligan friends. That's what I'm calling y'all. Well, and I say that because I'm one of you. I am, I'm not like full hooligan. I'm not part of like an ultra or anything like that, or things like that, but I like the soccer. Football. I like it. I mean, you know, I play a lot of the games. And Harry Kane. I was upset for Harry Kane yesterday and Jude Bellingham. But anyway, England will. They'll move on. Hopefully, America at some point will be good enough to make it. In the men's side, let me not put everybody together. The women, 4-time World Cup champs. Not talking about the women. They're awesome. The men. Hopefully, the men's team in the next 4 years will be better than what we are, so that we can, you know, possibly win one of those for the men's side, huh? Let's try to do that. But either way, get out for the watch parties that will be happening.

on Saturday and this upcoming Sunday as this phenomenal World Cup in the United, in North America wraps itself up. Right now, we'll play some music. Come back here in a second, though. This is Turnpike Troubadours, Ruby Ann, here in the Creek.

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1: But I have to say, I like your stuff. 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
1: 100.9 The Creek, the sound and soul of Central Georgia. That right there was the Wood Brothers with Postcards from Hell. One of my favorites by them. There's that one. There's Never and Always Alone. God, that's good. Luckiest Man, yeah, is a good one. Too Many Horses and Mysterious Forces. You're not going to win. Say you're the luckiest man. You're up against Too Many Horses and Mysterious Forces. Yeah, I love me some Oliver Wood. The Wood Brothers will be here in town towards the end of August. If you have not already gotten those tickets and it hasn't already sold out, I would highly suggest you go do that. My last time seeing Oliver was when it was just him. Well, I've seen both bands. I've seen the Wood Brothers. That was like years ago. That was early in the inception of the Creek when I saw them at the Capitol Theater. But then I got to see Oliver himself when he had dropped Soul of This Town and when he was doing his solo album. And to this day, it is the most packed I have ever seen Grant's Lounge. Like when I say, there's a term I could use, but I can't use it on the air. But some of y'all know it. But when I say there was no room to do anything. I mean, like everything was slow moving, trying to get through the building because it was so packed. Everybody wanted to see him. And of course, Oliver puts on an absolutely phenomenal show. So definitely get out there and check that out. I want to say it's August 27th is that show with the Wood Brothers over at the Roberts Financial Capital Theater. So get over there, check that out. It is going to be good. Something that I need you to get out and check out as well is Grease coming back to the stage tonight over at Theater Making. Get those tickets over at theatermaking.com. It is the show that you think about. It is, you know, You're the One That I Want, Beauty School Dropout, you know, What's the Bird, Thunderbird, you know, all of that. And two of my good friends are in the lead. I can't not say that. My good friend Kristen Wynn is playing Sandy, and my good buddy Blake Leslie is playing Danny. So both of them are phenomenal actors, phenomenal voices with the two of them. And I know they put on a phenomenal show. Reason that I know that is because I can look at ticket availability right now. I've been telling y'all to hop on this because they're going to move right now. As I look at this 15 hours ago. Okay. Tonight is limited availability. Tomorrow night is limited availability. Saturday night is limited availability. Sunday is low availability. So what is that telling me? One, if you're trying to go over the next 3 days, today, tomorrow, Saturday, you might want to check. It might not be available. Sunday is looking like right now your best spot. But if Thursday, Friday, and Saturday are locked up like that, then Sunday is about to just clear out. So I have a feeling that at least three out of these next four performances are going to sell out. I can almost guarantee you if you're trying to go for Sunday, get that ticket like in the next 5 minutes, because I can almost guarantee you Sunday afternoon matinee is going to sell out. Yeah, I just feel like at least three or four. Maybe not tonight, but Saturday and Sunday. I just got this feeling like it's going to be very, very limited. And then if these shows do sell out, the great thing that I love about Theater Making and all the theaters around here is that there is a waiting list if people do not show up for the show. With shows like

this, and I guess I should say this too. For shows like this that sell out, like I said, if there are people who cannot come see the show, if, you know, they normally wait at least 15 to 20 minutes into a performance before they, you know, release a seat. But there is a waiting list if they do indeed sell out of tickets. So if you're really trying to see the show and you can't get in there for the night you want to, see if you can't get on the waiting list and then just kind of see what happens when it comes to that. But I don't want you to do that. I want you to get your tickets and secure them now. So get them now. TheaterMaking.com. Right now, what do I want to play? I feel like I had some Gladys right now. I feel like I had some Gladys Knight do some Bill Withers because, you know, coming from two different perspectives with this song. Gladys and the Pips did it a little bit differently. Who is she and what is she to you?

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2: Gallery West is a look at American music history through the camera lens of Kirk West. As a young music photographer in Chicago, Kirk captured some of the last living blues legends, Willie Dixon, Albert King, Etta James, B.B. King, and many more. He shot iconic images of James Brown, Bob Marley, Bruce Springsteen, the Rolling Stones, and the Grateful Dead. His photos of Johnny Cash, Waylon Jennings, Willie Nelson, and Merle Haggard are outlaw classics, but Kirk's camera also captured the journey of the Allman Brothers Band for nearly four decades. Government Mule was birthed at his and Kirsten's home at the Big House. He took our very first photo and many more after that. I'm Warren Haynes, and if you're a music fan, I highly recommend you check out Gallery West, open Tuesday through Saturday from 11 to 5, and located at 447 3rd Street in downtown Macon.
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1: Hi, this is Wes Griffith from the Moonhammer Group. This is a very special year for us because the Rookery, born July 1st, 1976, is celebrating 50 years. The previous year, the Macon Mall opened, which changed the face of downtown virtually overnight. Original owners, Sam Taylor, Jewett Tucker, and Ralph Skipper, had quite the challenge ahead, but they would persevere as downtown began to shutter its windows. The Rookery became a community gathering place, ground zero for nightlife. Many local musicians would play its stage, and some famous ones too, like Widespread Panic in 87. In 98, local musicians came together at the Rookery to celebrate the life of Braxton Tate Bragg, and Bragg Jam was born. In 2009, in the middle of a recession, me, my wife Betsy, and our partner Chad Evans purchased the Rookery from longtime owner Jim Keith. In hindsight, we were gambling on the Rookery to defy the odds once again. We freshened her up a bit, leaned into a more family-friendly atmosphere, rolled out a new menu, and before long, the Rookery took flight once again. Those early years were a magical time. The Rookery and downtown were in lockstep as the city center began to blossom. After several years, we got so busy that we were able to expand into the old Thorpe's building. Come check out the Thorpe's storefront where we've wrapped the windows with our story. Many people tell us they had their first date at the Rookery and share memories of gathering there with friends and family. Many of them have signed their names on the Rook's hallowed walls. We've been blessed with support from this community beyond our wildest dreams. It's all of you that came down to get an almond burger, some onion rings, or a Jimmy Carter shake that made it all possible. So from us to the entire community, thank you for making the Rookery what it is today. We hope you guys will come down and celebrate with us. It's been a pleasure to serve you, and we hope to see you again soon.
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Something that you can do this weekend that I highly suggest that you do is head on down to Grant's Lounge. You got two shows this weekend to check out. John Lee and the Apparitions on Saturday, Nikki Diamonds on Friday night, both shows at 9 p.m. Both shows you can get tickets for at historicgrants.com. Get in there, get you a sandwich. As I keep reminding you people, the food at Grant's is so good, you can now DoorDash that thing. Okay? Now, I want you to get out. As I said before, I want you to get out and see shows. Okay? But, let's just say, for example, I'm not sure when the match is on Saturday between France and England. But, okay, so maybe maybe what you do, okay, 5 o'clock on Saturday, this is what you do. Maybe you can't make it out to Grant's, but you really want you a pork chop sandwich. And you're a Three Lions fan, and you've got to see your team at least try to get third place, because yesterday destroyed your whole chance for a final championship. Would have been their second in the history of the team. But anyway, I digress. Sorry, Harry Kane. You can DoorDash a pork chop sandwich to your house, and I'd probably be about 6, because they'll open up till about then. So about 6:30, halftime of the match, get your pork chop sandwich sent to the house. It'll be good. It'll be toasty. Maybe some Nashville hot chicken tenders or something of that nature. I think it'll be good for you. But get the food, especially if you can. Go out and see the shows. Tomorrow night, Nikki Diamond. Saturday night, John Lee and the Apparitions. Right now, how about some Dallas Burrow? Read 'em and weep here on the Creek.

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0: 100.9 The Creek, the sound and soul of Central Georgia. That was the late, great, the legendary Mr. John Prine with Knocking at Your Screen Door. Here on Creekside Mornings, as we get closer and closer to closing out the show and getting you on with the rest of your day. But coming up here very, very soon, a couple hours would be very soon. You have the Velvet informational, not judgmental, elaborate voice of one Mr. Daniel Devontae Shirley for Creekside Sports coming up at 1 p.m. with Stephon Norris. Good morning, Devontae. How are you today?
1: I'm good. Do you know exactly how full of crap you are sometimes?
0: Yeah, we
1: have to know, right?
0: Yeah, I know. It's just a part of who I am, Daniel. I can't deny it. Just wanted to have you hop on real quick. I know you and Anthony were up there at the Fan Fest, the final Fan Fest.
1: Yep.
0: For the semifinals.
1: Steve too.
0: Yeah. For the final. For the semifinal of Argentina versus England.
1: Yep.
0: At the Georgia World Congress Center for the final game at the Atlanta Stadium. I guess we can go back to calling it Mercedes-Benz now since everything's done.
1: Well, we called it that the whole time.
0: Good.
1: We don't work for FIFA.
0: So glad you did. Very quickly, like I said, it was all good for 75 minutes. England was going to make it second final. Actually try to make the final to win their second all-time World Cup. And then right. Argentina decided to show up.
1: It was wild. I was doing some stuff for The Athletic, and I'm not in the stadium, but I'm in the World Congress Center during the game. And there were a ton of Argentine fans over in the World Congress Center who couldn't get in the game.
0: Yeah, yeah.
1: And I was in a little conference room set up working, and the walls are shaking, and people are screaming, and they're stomping. And I'm like, I'm not in the stadium. What is going on?
0: Stranger danger.
1: And I had my earbuds on listening to the broadcast, and at one point, I guess the broadcast was a little bit behind.
0: Okay.
1: And I start hearing that noise. Uh-huh. And I took my earbuds out, and there was a young woman sitting next to me. I was like, what was that? And she said, I guess that's a goal.
0: Uh-huh.
1: And I was like, and then boom, the goal comes up on the screen. Mm-hmm. It was, you know, and I wrote this in The Athletic yesterday. I wasn't in person, but I was in person-ish.
0: Yeah, yeah, yeah.
1: And you could feel it
0: mm-hmm.
1: just being in the mm-hmm. across mm-hmm. the street.
0: Mm-hmm.
1: So it was really cool. And then after the game, they win. And I ran outside and got some videos and photos and stuff. But just the singing and the chanting.
0: Yeah.
1: And I did, and I wrote this too. Last week when they beat Egypt, it wasn't like that.
0: Yeah. Yeah.
1: Now it was in the stadium.
0: Yeah. But wasn't like that outside.
1: When they walked out of the stadium, it was more like stunned relief silence.
0: Yeah. Yeah. Yeah. Yeah.
1: Yesterday it was
0: a different story.
1: And singing and cheering.
0: It felt like, like I said, when I was up there for the Decatur Watch Fest, when they played that great match against Cape Verde and they came back on that one. It's the same thing.
1: Yeah.
0: You could feel it. Like, it was a bit of a delay. So we heard the explosion from the crowd outside and went, okay, something must have just happened. We look up, there it is.
1: Right.
0: That energy up there had to have just been absolutely stunning.
1: Well, and I said this too, wrote this on The Athletic, is I've been in that stadium for big college football games.
0: Yeah.
1: And I've never heard it
0: like that.
1: As loud as that.
0: Like that. It's different. It's.
1: I mean, it was constant.
0: Yeah, yeah. Especially when, I was watching the match, and like I said, when England scored, gorgeous goal that they scored on.
1: Right.
0: It was like okay, all right. They ain't got but 15 more minutes, and they can wrap this thing on up.
1: And they had a lot of people there too. Now it was
0: even. Yeah, it was even split. So but then you could tell there was a bit of a nervous energy in the crowd, especially when hearing it. But when that first goal by Argentina was scored, the entire stadium flipped.
1: Yeah.
0: The Argentine fans took over Mercedes-Benz at that point.
1: They did. And they were, you could tell a difference in them when they scored. Their level went up.
0: It

0: With the players level went up, the fans level went up, everything changed. It's a team that will not go home. They just refuse to go to the house. Wins. That's what I'm saying. They refuse to go to the house. They've been down the past three and have found ways every single time to come back. And that's due to a lot of their players, but then also due to who they're calling the greatest soccer player of all time. Lionel Messi.
1: Unbelievable.
0: It was crazy yesterday. Yeah. The for him to, like I said, for him to not score, but literally make the plays that gave them the two that they needed to lead them right back into it. So Sunday is the big final match in New Jersey. I don't like that it's in New Jersey. New York, do better. Let's get a football stadium in the city proper, because having the World Cup in New Jersey, I'm sorry, New Jersey, but you know you're New Jersey, right? So let's not even act like that. But that's going to be, like I said, the scene in New York City.
1: It's going to be so much fun.
0: It's going to be so fun.
1: Look, from what we saw yesterday, I mean, Charles, there were 10,000 people outside who didn't get in.
0: Yeah. Oh, it's going to be dumb.
1: What's it going to be like there?
0: It's going to be dumb up there.
1: Yeah.
0: Like, the watch parties in New York are going to be crazy. The fans outside for the Watch Fest are going to be crazy. These two fan bases, with you dealing with Spain being the European champion and the Argentina team being the number one team in the world, these are two teams that are going to put on a phenomenal match. So it'll be great. What y'all got popping off on Creekside Sports today, Daniel?
1: Yeah, today we've got Micah Johnston from the Make a Melody. We'll talk to him about
0: the news.
1: Line the Telegraph, mm-hmm. So we'll talk to him about that. Mm-hmm. Coming up tomorrow, though, I do want people to know tomorrow, Jim Cole's going to join us.
0: Awesome.
1: The AD over at Mercer.
0: Awesome.
1: We're going to record an interview tonight with Drew Burris,
0: okay,
1: the Houston County baseball player who was drafted in the first round.
0: Yeah, I saw that.
1: And we'll play that
0: tomorrow. By the Astros, he's got
1: drafted
0: by
1: the A's.
0: The A's, okay,
1: yeah.
0: Okay.
1: So we'll record that tonight and play it tomorrow.
0: Okay, awesome. So, yeah, y'all check out Devontae and Stephon at 1 p.m. as they give you all the information that you need. Right now, how about some Jason Eadie and Taylor Honeycutt? Burn it down here on the Creek. Wow.

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1: Hi, this is Wes Griffith from the Moonhead Group. This is a very special year for us because the Rookery, born July 1st, 1976, is celebrating 50 years. The previous year,

0: make the mall open, which changed the face of downtown virtually overnight. Original owners, Sandy Taylor, Jewett Tucker, and Ralph Skipper, had quite the challenge ahead, but they would persevere as downtown began to shutter its windows. The Rookery became a community gathering place, ground zero for nightlife. Many local musicians would play its stage, and some famous ones too, like Widespread Panic in 87. In 98, local musicians came together at the Rookery to celebrate the life of Braxton Tate Bragg,
1: and Bragg Jam was born.
0: In 2009, in the middle of a recession, me, my wife Betsy, and our partner Chad Evans purchased the Rookery from longtime owner Jim Key. In hindsight, we were gambling on the Rookery to defy the odds once again. We freshened her up a bit, leaned into a more family-friendly atmosphere, rolled out a new menu, and before long, the Rookery took flight once again. Those early years were a magical time. The Rookery and downtown were in lockstep as the city center began to blossom. After several years, we got so busy that we were able to expand into the old Thorpe's building. Come check out the Thorpe's storefront where we've wrapped the windows with our story. Many people tell us they had their first date at the Rookery and share memories of gathering there with friends and family. Many of them have signed their names on the Rook's hallowed walls. We've been blessed with support from this community beyond our wildest dreams. It's all of you that came down to get an almond burger, some onion rings, or a Jimmy Carter shake that made it all possible. So from us to the entire community, thank you for making the Rookery what it is today. We hope you guys will come down and celebrate with us. It's been a pleasure to serve you, and we hope to see you again soon.
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1: 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And I come

0: Hi, this is Bobby Rush. 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

0: 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The deeper the roots, the better the music. And only I
1: can love you. One, two, one, two, three.

0: ride the bike 5 miles to go squirrel hunting or deer hunting, 2.5 miles there, 2.5 miles back, that was nothing. Dad and Mom wasn't going to get up and take us, drop us off and pick us up. No cell phones. We couldn't call them when we was done hunting. 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The phones you dialed. 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
1: Hey, this is Oliver Wood with the Wood Brothers.
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2: A very good Thursday to you. It is Lunch with Lane, presented by Lane Southern Orchards. I am happy to be here with you as we inch ever closer to the weekend. Hooray, hooray, hooray for the weekend. Hooray for Friday Eve. It is going to be a fantastic day. I was driving into downtown this morning and heard Charles talking about how it's going to be a beautiful day. A lot of sun. Chance of rain much later in the day, but enjoy the sun. Maybe get out, throw your earbuds in, and listen to streamthecreek.com as you're walking around over your lunch break, because it's going to be a nice day. A little muggy, but nice, and not quite as hot as it's been. So enjoy the day, enjoy your lunchtime, and do so with some great music like Little Walter, My Babe, on 100.9 The Creek.

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James McMurtry on the Sound and Soul of Central Georgia. It is Lunch with Lane, presented by Lane Southern Orchards. I've got Widespread Panic up right now, and it's a perfect segue into what I wanted to talk about with the heartache. I'll talk about that in just a moment, but this is Walking for Your Love on 100.9 The Creek.

Ben Harper, Steal My Kisses on 100.9 The Creek. And here it is. It's time to talk about the heartache that was caused. There were a lot of terrible things that were happening in Europe because of the diseases that were going through in the 1400s. On this day in 1439, kissing was banned in England, so people would have to steal some kisses if they didn't want to have that heartache because they could not share that affection with their loved ones. But because of the Black Death that was going through England and through Europe, kissing was banned on July 16th, 1439. So, in celebration of the fact that we no longer have to worry about that, we're not going to have to steal a kiss. Although,

rounding out some songs about kissing, there's Lake Street Dive and Good Kisser on 100.9 The Creek. And thank goodness we do not have to worry anymore about kissing and not kissing and all of that fun stuff. We can kiss with permission. If you are a good kisser, if you're a bad kisser, well, work on it if you're a bad kisser. But if you're a good kisser, you can do that now because we don't have to worry about the disease transmission as much as they did back in Europe in the 1400s. Again, that's Lake Street Dive. And let's move on right now. I don't know, and I guess this is perfect to sort of come out of that that thought process and the lack of kissing. Here's my fellow Minnesota-born Mike Madison. I can't stand it, and I certainly couldn't stand it if we couldn't do any kissing. So here's Mike Madison. I can't stand it on 100.9 The Creek.

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Ryan Bingham's Let the Big Dog Eat on 100.9 The Creek. It is hour two of Lunch with Lane, presented by Lane Southern Orchards, coming to you live from the Autobahn Studios in beautiful downtown Macon. And yes, the studio sponsor is Autobahn. And I'm not saying this because they're the studio sponsor. Autobahn comes in handy. And I'll, Crystal, girls, I'm sorry. I'm going to peel back the curtain and tell a little story about our house and something that Autobahn helped me out with this morning. We have the garage, and there's a door from the garage into the kitchen. And right next to that door, we have a pegboard where we're hanging some shoes. And there's one pair of shoes in particular that absolutely smells horrible. Just horrible. And I thought about being the bowling alley guy and getting out some disinfectant spray. And as I thought about it, I thought, well, I've got Autobahn here in the house. It cleans, it disinfects, it helps remove terrible smells, as you've heard from their advertising. And so I hit that pair of shoes with some Autobahn, and hopefully when I get home this evening, it will smell better

in the garage because the smell of those shoes was just permeating the garage, and it was rancid. So not to tell stories about my family out of turn, but I can attest that Autoban does help, and I'm certainly looking forward to a better smelling garage when I get home. Here's Aretha Franklin right now as we continue on with great music. Here's The House That Jack Built on 100.9 The Creek. 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

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I have music on the way from Adam Hood and Shovels and Rope. And right now, John Nolan and Good Company on my own on 100.9 The Creek.

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1: Hi, this is Wes Griffith from the Moonhammer Group. This is a very special year for us because the Rookery, born July 1st, 1976, is celebrating 50 years. The previous year, the Macon Mall opened, which changed the face of downtown virtually overnight. Original owners, Sammy Taylor, Jewett Tucker, and Ralph Skipper, had quite the challenge ahead, but they would persevere as downtown began to shutter its windows. The Rookery became a community gathering place, ground zero for nightlife. Many local musicians would play its stage, and some famous ones too, like Widespread Panic in 87. In 98, local musicians came together at the Rookery to celebrate the life of Braxton Tate Bragg, and Bragg Jam was born. In 2009, in the middle of a recession, me, my wife Betsy, and our partner Chad Evans purchased the Rookery from longtime owner Jim Key. In hindsight, we were gambling on the Rookery to defy the odds once again. We freshened her up a bit, leaned into a more family-friendly atmosphere, rolled out a new menu, and before long, the Rookery took flight once again. Those early years were a magical time. The Rookery and downtown were in lockstep as the city center began to blossom. After several years, we got so busy that we were able to expand into the old Thorpe's building. Come check out the Thorpe's storefront where we've wrapped the windows with our story. Many people tell us they had their first date at the Rookery and share memories of gathering there with friends and family. Many of them have signed their names on the Rook's hallowed walls. We've been blessed with support from this community beyond our wildest dreams. It's all of you that came down to get an almond burger, some onion rings, or a Jimmy Carter shake that made it all possible. So from us to the entire community, thank you for making the Rookery what it is today. We hope you guys will come down and celebrate with us. It's been a pleasure to serve you, and we hope to see you again soon.
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the Revivalists and Heartstop on 100.9 The Creek. I've talked before about my weird searches on my phone. This one came up last night randomly as we were watching something on TV. I don't even know what I had on. But the question was asked, what's the name of Geico's gecko? So now I have that as a search in my phone. If you're curious, it's Martin. Didn't know that until last night, but I guess I was glad to learn that. Also, another weird search. The first independent government in Spanish America, the first independent government, the first one to declare its independence from the Spanish crown, was La Paz, Bolivia. Now, there's an inside joke. Charles, Chris Floor, Spencer Hawkins, I know you're listening. Yes, Bolivia is a real place. And in 1809, they were the first independent country in Spanish America. So, how about that? It is a real place, guys.

contrary to popular belief, contrary to the inside joke, Bolivia does exist. So, weird searches as we go through what my phone is telling me and how my phone listens. Now I'll probably get all kinds of ads for Geico, and maybe I'll be offered some sort of special trip to Bolivia, which, who knows, maybe I'll take them up on. Here's Tom Waits right now, looking for the heart of Saturday on 100.9 The Creek.

I promised and I deliver. That is Adam Hood and Business with Jesus. Now, there's been a lot of talk about a brand new movie that will be coming out. Christopher Nolan's new movie, The Odyssey, looks fantastic. A absolutely wild cast. And I'm very excited to see The Odyssey. But speaking of Christopher Nolan and Christopher Nolan movies, Oppenheimer was a Christopher Nolan movie. And on this day, in 1945, speaking of Oppenheimer, the first test detonation of an atomic bomb occurred in New Mexico as part of the U.S. Manhattan Project. That is recounted in Oppenheimer. And, you know, great movie there. I'm looking forward to The Odyssey. If you have an opportunity to see it, if you see it before me, no spoilers, although it's based on The Odyssey, the poem, so I don't know if you can spoil anything, but do let me know if you go and see it as it comes out. I'm not sure when I'm going to get a chance to see it, but that is one that I definitely want to see in the theater, just because I think the widescreen experience and the sound experience is going to be absolutely fantastic. I also promised Shovels and Rope. Here's Coping Mechanism right now on 100.9 The Creek.

That's the Deslans and Hey Lottie Mama on 100.9 The Creek. Daniel and Steve are back in the studio today. They were live yesterday from Atlanta for the World Cup semifinal. Congratulations to Messi and Argentina. They will play against Spain to crown the World Cup champion, and you still have opportunities to hang out and watch soccer. It's winding down, but man, that's been fun. And I'm sure they're going to talk about the experience that they had and the game itself, which really was great in the second half. And I'm really excited for Spain and Argentina for that final. And, you know, maybe there's still some get-togethers yet to come for the World Cup finale. But stay tuned for them. And Anthony will be in with Afternoon Drive after that. And as always, Matt Lang, 8 till late. Tune in there and stay tuned here. But you can also go, as I said before, to streamthecreek.com and check out our podcasts. And, you know, we're with you wherever it is that you go. Thank you so much for tuning in. I'll be back tomorrow with the Friday Lunch Special celebrating 9 years of the Buzzes here in Macon. So I encourage you to stay tuned for that tomorrow on Lunch with Lane, presented as always by Lane Southern Orchards. Hooray for the Riff Raff will be on the way. And right now, my favorite song from Nathaniel Rateliff and the Night Sweats. Here's SOB on 100.9 The Creek.

for 17 years I've been going in there. 17 more will bury me. 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
1: We do blues, rhythm and blues, jazz, funk, soul. 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

0: Welcome into Creekside Sports. Daniel Shirley, Steve Norris alongside. See how much better it sounds when you don't mute yourself on the phone? So
1: yeah, and you also don't have bands playing back behind you.
0: I enjoy the band.
1: I mean, it was all great.
0: Background.
1: I mean, don't get me wrong.
0: Yeah.
1: But, you know.
0: Well, we appreciate everybody being here. And if you missed it, yes, we were doing the show yesterday at the World Congress Center. And I was muting myself a couple of times during the segment where people couldn't hear me talk. And there might be some people saying it was an improvement, but that's okay. But no, we appreciate everybody being here and listening to the show. Steve and I are here back in the studio. How are you?
1: Good, man. Good. Yeah, yesterday we got to meet Peter Griffin.
0: We did.
1: From Museum of Arts and Sciences. And he said whenever they're feeding the animals and all that over there, they got our show on and that he's got other people listening to the show. So, hey, man, thanks. Great to meet you.
0: Yeah,
1: we
0: appreciate it.
1: Really appreciate y'all having us on over there.
0: So. Yeah, for sure. We love everybody being part of the show. And, you know, when we had CreekFest, I got a lot of good feedback, you know, just out on the street. Hey, you know, we listen every day. Or I'm in the office when I get home, when I get back from lunch.
1: Yeah.
0: Pop the show on. And that's great to hear. And you know, that's why we do the show. We don't want to sit here and do the show, just talk to ourselves and nobody listening.
1: Right.
0: I do that at home.
1: Even though I was going to say, we do that anyway.
0: Yeah, we do that at home too. So, yeah. But no, it's been a fun couple of years, almost 3 years.
1: Going on three. October what?
0: October 9th.
1: You remember the day?
0: October 9th.
1: Okay.
0: Was our first day. Yeah, so.
1: That makes sense. It's 100.9 and that's 10.9, so that's close.
0: That's almost perfect, right?
1: Yeah.
0: October 9th was our first day. Our first day of doing the 1 o'clock show. Do you remember?
1: No, I did not.
0: March 5th.
1: Okay.
0: I have it on top of my little document here.
1: Nice.
0: To remember when we have our anniversaries. And that's when we went to 2 hours.
1: You got your anniversary on there?
0: Yeah. I mean, no, just our show.
1: Oh, Ara, I thought you meant you.
0: No, I know when my anniversary is. Although,
1: wow.
0: I do have to say, on my second anniversary, my wife said, "Can you believe we've been married a year?"
1: Oh, wow.
0: And I said, yeah, since it's been two.
1: Can you? Well, yeah, it's almost like two.
0: And her response was, well, the first year was like a dream. Come on now.
1: That was a honeymoon year.
0: Get out of here with
1: the
0: that
1: The contract
0: crap.
1: Hadn't really kicked in yet.
0: Get out of here with that crap. You know, I know I'm full of crap. I didn't know she was, too.
1: Look, my wife's the same way. It's funny. She forgets anniversaries, too. She counts on me to remember.
0: Is that right?
1: Yeah. I mean.

0: she knows our wedding anniversary, but like our dating anniversary or stuff like that. I get her flowers every year for our dating anniversary, which is August 14th. It's also the day we found out she was pregnant.
1: Is that right?
0: Yeah. It was on our, second anniversary, I think.
1: Okay.
0: But anyway, yep. So, and I'll get her flowers, and every time she'll see them and go, what are those for? Oh, that's right. Yeah. There you go.
1: Yeah, our anniversary is January 2nd. We got married January 2nd, 1999. So we're coming up, 28 years next year.
0: Wow.
1: We got engaged on June 28th. Those are really the only two that I try to, I don't know our dating. Because we dated for a little bit, and then both of us went back to the person we were dating before. And then we went, what the heck are we doing?
0: Yeah.
1: We like each other way more than we like this other person.
0: Uh-huh.
1: And then we got back together and then, been together ever since. So.
0: Yeah, nice. We got engaged on July 27th. So.
1: Is that right?
0: In the Caymans. Yeah.
1: Yeah,
0: she didn't know it was coming, thankfully.
1: We got engaged. We had maybe the least romantic engagement ever. And she's okay with it. I'm okay. We were friends.
0: Were you at the jail?
1: No. Well, not even, we weren't that bad. But no, we were dating, and I had moved to Anderson.
0: Mm-hmm.
1: And she drove up, and we met in Atlanta, and then we just did it. And went over to the place and bought a ring. And we weren't even really planning it. We were just, I don't know. It just kind of happened. And tell people that story, and they're like, oh, yeah, but look, you've been married 28 years.
0: Yeah.
1: Or almost 28 years. So, I'm okay with that. I tell people all the time, she's my best friend. She was my best friend when we dated. She was my best friend when we went back to the other people.
0: Mm-hmm.
1: She was still my best friend.
0: Okay.
1: So.
0: Yeah, my wife's definitely my best friend. There's no doubt about it.
1: Yeah. So I will say, when my mom met her, she gave her a big hug and said, thank you for not being crazy. Because I guess I had a type.
0: We did that with my sister's husband. Thankfully, I had the brother-in-law lottery, man. I got the coolest brother-in-law in the world. So I totally get that. But, people say, what's the key to marriage? And I'm like, look, I would think this is most marriages. But if you both have the ability to make each other laugh, That really helps.
1: Absolutely.
0: The person you're with doesn't make you laugh. You just roll your eyes over anything funny they try to say. It ain't going to work. I'm telling you.
1: Right.
0: My wife can crack me up. She gets my sense of humor and I get hers. And, of course I can make her laugh. I'm funny. But, I think that's really the key.
1: We don't. And look, we're not perfect. I would never say that. And I know I get on my wife's nerves.
0: Oh, sure.
1: I know that.
0: Oh, I know there's things I do that get on my wife's nerves.
1: We have never really fought. Like
0: me, yeah, neither have we.
1: We disagree.
0: Yeah.
1: We she said today, I said, look, I got to be downtown all day today. And she's like, oh, great. A day of quiet.
0: Yeah.
1: Stuff like that is fine. You can't spend every waking hour with the person.
0: No.
1: But we've never, and I dated other people, obviously, long before she and I got together, and we argued and bickered, but we don't do that.
0: Oh, yeah.
1: We get on each other's nerves.
0: I was with somebody about 25 years ago for about 2 years, and we fought constantly.
1: Yeah, the girl I dated in high school, we fought. It was, stupid puppy love kind of stuff, But we don't do that. My parents scream and yell at each other and, they were married for 40 something years, but, when I was young, they screamed and yelled at each other a lot. Not all the time, but there was a period of there where we've never done that, And I think the laughing part of it is part of it. We talk all the time. I tell her when things, although she did tell me today, you didn't tell me you had a doctor's appointment. You never tell me

0: anything. It's like, that's not true, first off.
1: Oh, my wife has this calendar app. What is it called? Like family calendar or something? The family wall. And it's me, my wife, and our two girls. And anytime we have any kind of appointment, doctor's appointment, or anything important,
0: you put it on there.
1: Put it in the calendar. And you know what? It works. It sends notifications and stuff. But yeah, it works.
0: Well, and well. The doctor's appointment was just labs. Just going to get labs taken. So because I've got a physical coming up next week, and I just didn't even think about it. You know, I'll tell her if I've got something serious going on or if something happens at work. Or I mean, I told her about yesterday and how much fun we had yesterday. Mm-hmm. And all that kind of stuff. Every once in a while, things slip my mind, and we were busy.
1: Well, and the other thing is, from the time we started dating, my wife has been cool about if I want to go watch a football game or a Braves game with buddies, she's like, yep, go.
0: Yep.
1: And same with her. She's like, hey, baby, I'm going to go meet some of my teachers at El Sombrero. Go.
0: Yeah.
1: Please, go have fun. You got to have your girl time.
0: Before we even got married, my wife and her mom went to the Keys for like a week and a half. And we just started living. We lived together for about 3 months before we got married. And she was like, you're okay with that? I was like, yes, go. I don't care. I mean, and she's the same way, like you talk about with sports, you know, is, and now they're like, she does not want me to watch golf and tennis in front of her.
1: That's understandable. I don't want you to do that in front of me.
0: But other than that,
1: speaking of golf,
0: I got to put it back on the screen.
1: Yeah.
0: Other than that, she's good with it. Although she did one time tell me, I used to like college football until I married a sports writer. But then Ben, you know, when Ben got the job at Clemson,
1: yeah,
0: I would hear her screaming at the TV way more than I screamed at the TV.
1: Now, that is one thing about my wife. She could not care less about sports.
0: But Laura, the other night, we watched she's gotten into basketball because of Matt.
1: Hmm.
0: So she'll sit and watch basketball with Matt. But we watched the Home Run Derby the other night, the All-Star game, you know. But if I turn golf or tennis on, she will leave the room because it's just not her thing. But the other sports, she's kind of gotten to.
1: My wife will watch the Braves a little bit. She does like the Braves, but that's about it. She will not watch college football or NFL. She'll go in the other. We have a living room that has a TV, and then we have a den that has a TV. And it's great because if my girls want to watch a movie in one room, I can go in the other room and watch a game. Or if my wife wants to watch something, I go there. Anyway, and that's another key to the marriage. have more than one area to watch TV so that you're not fighting over that.
0: Yeah. I mean, but and she'll watch stuff too. Like, and she watches a lot of British TV now.
1: The BBC?
0: Or these channels. They're on like Fubi and stuff like that. They show a lot of British serials.
1: Uh-huh.
0: And she'll watch those, and she'll say, do you want to watch something? I'm like, no, I'm watching this on my laptop.
1: Do you ever watch Monty Python?
0: Oh, sure.
1: Flying Circus?
0: Yeah, yeah.
1: Oh, God, I loved it. When I was in high school, I'm an odd owl. And we lived up in Upper Michigan. Every house in Michigan, and you know, up there, Upper Michigan especially, they all have basements. Everybody has a basement. It's just normal. Well, we were living on the base. And we lived in two different houses, but both of them, my room was in the basement. And I did that strategically because I like to stay up late.
0: Yeah.
1: And so I used to stay up and I'd watch Johnny Carson at 11:30. I'd watch like the first 30. And then at midnight, MTV had Monty Python's Flying Circus. So I'd watch that at 12:30, and then I'd watch Dave.
0: You got to watch Letterman. Yeah.
1: Oh, right. Yeah. Oh, yeah. Listen, there was no bigger fan of Letterman than me back in the 80s and 90s. Anyway, and yes, I'd go to bed about 1 in the morning and get up, you know, about 6:30. And then I'd come home and take a nap sometimes. And Mom's like, wow, you must be really tired from school. I'm like, no, I'm really tired because I stay up like an idiot.
0: I remember taking naps when I was in high school and college when I'd get home from school.
1: Yeah. Oh, I
0: did. I was like, what? And I was up all the time. You know, I think, too, your body is changing at that time, too. And your sleep habits.
1: Oh, yeah.
0: And your sleep habits are crap.
1: Yep.
0: You know, that's part of it. All right. We do have
1: to talk some sports. Welcome back to Creekside Relationships,
0: everybody. Yeah, we do have to talk some sports. a couple things. We do have one guest

0: Hey, Micah Johnson will join us at 2:30.
1: Micah with the big news?
0: Yeah, big news coming.
1: We mentioned it yesterday.
0: Yeah, we did talk about that, but we'll talk with Micah about that. And I got some questions for him, too, about, you know, what's it going to look like. Is it a daily kind of a thing now again? Or so we'll find out
1: about
0: that.
1: The Macon Melody Telegraph? Is that what it's going to be?
0: It's going to be the Macon Telegraph, and then the Macon Melody will be a section of it once a week.
1: Ah,
0: so we'll
1: okay.
0: We'll talk to him about all that. Real quick, before we take a break, then we got some other stuff to talk about. We'll talk about the World Cup.
1: Mm-hmm.
0: We got to talk some Braves. Russell Henley shot an even par.

0: from some local colleges here in Macon, and we'll obviously next time we talk to the head coaches, we'll ask them about those changes, why they picked these coaches, why were those the right moves for them. All right, let's take a break. We'll come back. We got to talk about what we saw yesterday.
1: Yeah.
0: What everything that the before the game, during the game, after the game, we'll do all that right after this.
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4: 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The previous year, the Macon Mall opened, which changed the face of downtown virtually overnight. Original owners, Sam Taylor, Jewett Tucker, and Ralph Skipper, had quite the challenge ahead, but they would persevere as downtown began to shutter its windows. The Rookery became a community gathering place, ground zero for nightlife. Many local musicians would play at stage, and some famous ones too, like Widespread Panic in 87. In 98, local musicians came together at the Rookery to celebrate the life of Braxton Tate Bragg, and Bragg Jam was born. In 2009, in the middle of a recession, me, my wife Betsy, and our partner Chad Evans purchased the Rookery from longtime owner Jim Keith. In hindsight, we were gambling on the Rookery to defy the odds once again. We freshened her up a bit, leaned into a more family-friendly atmosphere, rolled out a new menu, and before long, the Rookery took flight once again. Those early years were a magical time. The Rookery and downtown were in lockstep as the city center began to blossom. After several years, we got so busy that we were able to expand into the old Thorpe's building. Come check out the Thorpe's storefront where we've wrapped the windows with our story. 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
6: And now, back to Creekside Sports. Daniel Shirley and Steve Norris.
0: Welcome back. Daniel and Steve here. Thanks for joining us. Again, Micah Johnston will join us at 2:30. So looking forward to talking to Micah. World Cup yesterday. We did the show at the World Congress Center. We had a blast. Tell me what was your impression of it? Because I thought you would really enjoy it. I had a blast.
7: That was great.
0: Yeah.
7: I enjoyed being able to walk around and talk to the representatives from the cities that showed up, to promote their cities. I mean, you had Savannah, Calhoun,
0: right.
7: Athens, who else was there?
0: Savannah was down there.
7: Yep. Yeah,
0: County.
7: Of course.

0: Macon was there. We were right next to them. But there was also a pickleball court there, putt-putt golf. And then they had – there was little goodies we could take home. Those Funyun-like things that Anthony liked, the Vidalia onion. They weren't Funyuns, but that's basically what they were. Ella J, they were there. They had these awesome peaches. So anyway, yeah, it was neat. I mean, and of course it was cool. All the Argentina and England fans, you know, coming through. And,
1: yeah.
0: It was very positive all day long. It was, there was nothing. The only negative I had was trying to find my way out of that parking area in the underground parking area, and then trying to find my car afterwards. That place is huge.
1: It's massive. Well, we had some issues finding you too before, but we finally found.
0: Well, right.
1: And then it's you know.
0: I wasn't real sure where I was going.
1: I know. Well, we were that way last week.
0: And look, I mean, it's first world problems I'm complaining about here. But yeah, when I went back, when we finished the show and I got back down there, I'm looking around. I'm going, this doesn't, it all looks the same down there. And every 200 feet, there's restrooms.
1: It's absolutely right.
0: Yeah, or doors to go out of there. And I was looking around and it didn't look familiar. Like how they lined up the parking.
1: Yeah.
0: And I went over to a guy that was a police officer down there, and I was like, hey, man, you have any idea? And he's like, well, this whole area is just for police officers. This is all. And I was like, and there's like 1,000 cars down there. I'm like, this is this many cops? Anyway, he said, yeah, you got to make your way. You're probably on the other side. So I had to walk the semicircle around to the other side. And it was a long way. But that was it. Thank goodness for the button on your fob that you can press and have it go beep, beep. Because in that giant enclosed area, even 200 yards away, I could hear it. So I eventually found it.
1: Yeah, look, it's...
0: And the traffic was not bad yesterday.
1: Yeah, there was... I didn't leave until almost 7. I left at 6.
0: Oh, where'd you watch it?
1: They set up a... they had a like a conference room.
0: Okay.
1: And I asked the... I don't know if you met Reagan... She was the woman working. You may not have met.
0: I don't think so.
1: She works for the state tourism stuff. And she was kind of in charge of everything. And I went to her when we got done with the show. And I was like, hey, can I? There was a conference room. You know where we got the food?
0: Yeah.
1: There was, on the other side of the wall, there was a conference room. And I went in there and I said, look, is it okay if I work? Because, I mean, my real job is requiring me to work right now. She said, work as long as you need. And I said, well, how long do I have? And she said, till I come kick you out.
0: Oh, all right.
1: So, but I stayed up there till like 6:45.
0: Okay.
1: And watched the game. And then when the game was over, I went and got videos of the fans from Argentina. And just had a blast, man. Just had a fun.
0: Everybody was really nice. And again, I ran into an old coworker, Rick Toler, who used to work with me at Channel 13.
1: Right.
0: So it was great seeing him. And but yeah, everybody was super nice that worked there. The people that were there were having fun. It was it really was like a festival.
1: Now apparently there was a bit of a brawl over at the Fan Fest.
0: Really?
1: Yeah, there were some pictures that came out of like people getting thrown into bushes and
0: holy
1: stuff
0: cow.
1: Like that. But I didn't see any of that.
0: Yeah.
1: We didn't see again after the game's over. Yeah, I mean, look, the England fans are not going to be happy. But
0: no.
1: The Argentina fans come out and it was a very different feel than last week. And I think I told you this last week when they beat Egypt. Now, their fans celebrated in the stadium.
0: Yeah.
1: I get that. But when they came out of the stadium, it was like they were stunned at what they had seen.
0: Right.
1: But yesterday, as soon as the game's over, now a lot of their fans, again, still stayed in the stadium.
0: Mm-hmm.
1: But I went outside immediately after the game, and there were groups singing, beating on drums, dancing. There was none of that last week. But yesterday, it was a blast, man. These fans have really enjoyed this.
0: I wish I could have stayed for it and enjoyed it.
1: Yeah.
0: But I had to get back. We had plans with another couple. But, it was really cool. When I was leaving to go downstairs to the parking area, the Argentina, there were Argentina.

0: Argentina fans that were watching in the bar.
1: Yeah.
0: And they were singing just like they do in the stadium.
1: Right.
0: You know, so I, in fact, I should have gotten video of it. It was pretty cool. But
1: well, I wrote on The Athletic. I was in person-ish, you know, during the game. Well, I mean, we both were before the game. But during the game, I'm sitting in that conference room. And you know where we were, and you walk out and go into that VIP room, and I know I'm painting a picture for people who haven't seen this. But there was that little area where you could get food, and there was a TV on the wall. There were 200 people sitting there watching the game.
0: Really?
1: During the game. Yeah.
0: Wow. Okay.
1: And that was right behind me in the conference room. And I've got my earbuds in, and I'm listening to the game, and I'm working. And I hear banging on the wall and stomping of feet. And I took my earbuds out, and I looked at this young woman who's sitting next to me 10 feet away, and she's one of the people who's working the event. I went, "What was that?" And somebody said, "That was a goal." And then 10 seconds later, it comes up on the screen, Argentina scores. And, I mean, there were so many people there.
0: Yeah.
1: And even when I left at 7 o'clock, 6:45 or so, there were still people just milling around. And in the World Congress Center, there was tons of people. As I walked all the way back to the car, there's just people sitting on the wall, you know, resting. You know, I don't know if they had flights that night or, you know, didn't want to go back to the hotel. And the streets were still full of Argentina fans as I was driving to get back out on the interstate. New York is New York. I get that. And I love New York. I've never been. I love Manhattan.
0: That's like the one big city I haven't been to yet.
1: I would just wander around Manhattan for days if I could. I just love it.
0: Mm-hmm.
1: But I can't imagine that anybody has done a better job than Atlanta as a host city in this World Cup. It was just, you know, it's just been unbelievable.
0: Security was really good. But other than what you just mentioned about the fight in the bushes, I guess. Other than that, I didn't see any unruly.
1: But that's probably just two or three drunk people just being stupid.
0: Yeah, right. I mean, look, you know, I mean, alcohol was easily accessible. I mean, they had the fan zone and all the other stuff. And you know how it is. You're going to get a couple, as you call them, chuckleheads.
1: Right.
0: Who drank a little too much, start early in the morning. And
1: those people might have been outside all day at the fan fest.
0: Cause trouble, yeah.
1: Right? Yeah. Who knows?
0: It happened.
1: I mean, look, you go to an SEC game, there's 85,000 people there. If 10 people act stupid and get in a fight, there's this stigma.
0: Yeah.
1: Well, you're talking about 10 people out of 85,000, right? Yeah. I mean, we're talking, there were probably 10 people in that fight. How many people were there? There's 70,000 people in the game. That's just in the seats.
0: I'd say there's an extra 30.
1: There's another 25, 30 outside.
0: Yeah.
1: You know? And that's not even, that's just in that 3-4 block area.
0: Yep.
1: So, I mean, you can't take that little bitty group. You know, look, it's like you take 120 guys on a football team. Five of them do something stupid. They brand your entire team as troublemakers.
0: Yeah. Well, we got to do something about these college football players.
1: Think about that percentage.
0: Well, it's the same for fraternities. Fraternities get a bad rap because, you know, something happens and they immediately, the media just jumps on them. But there's other groups on campus that get together and drink, and then you got people that aren't even in fraternity. I remember one year, this was a few years ago when I was a fraternity advisor, we had a big meeting of volunteers and all that, you know, in Cleveland. And they were talking about, they said, yeah, last year on college campuses, there was 2,000 alcohol-related deaths, right? Four of them were related to fraternities.
1: Right.
0: Four.
1: Yeah.
0: But we're the ones, with the being looked at with hawks with video cameras, you know?
1: We had a young woman when I was in school at Clemson who was in a fraternity house. And I don't know all the details, but she fell out of the window of the fraternity house and got killed. It, you know, if that happens in a dorm,

0: Nobody's going to paint the whole picture with a broad stroke about
1: that. We
0: got to
1: get rid of these dorms.
0: Right.
2: Yes.
0: I mean, that's what we do. That's sensationalism.
2: Well, you know, look, I love the movie Animal House, but ever since that movie came out, that's the stigma people have of fraternity. And there's other movies like Van Wilder and all. You know, there's plenty of movies about that kind of stuff. There was one really stupid one that came out a couple of years ago. It may have been Neighbors 2 or something like that.
0: Well, Neighbors is great.
2: It's a good movie, okay? I'm just saying.
0: Neighbors 2 is not good. Neighbors, the first one, is really good.
2: Yeah, and there's fraternities out there that are just complete idiots.
0: Right.
2: And they just let them act like idiots.
0: Yeah.
2: But Neighbors 2, I think it was about a sorority having a big party at their house. And that one, I was like, I didn't even watch it. That's the stupidest thing in the world, because sororities are the last places where they have alcohol-related parties. It doesn't happen.
0: Right. And old
2: sororities and fraternities don't work the same.
0: Old School is very good, too.
2: Oh, of course.
0: Old School is very good. Come on, Blue.
2: You're my boy, Blue.
0: You're my boy,
2: Blue. Blue, you're my boy.
0: All right, let's take a break. We'll come back. We'll just continue. Look, yeah, we're kind of open today. There's not a lot to.
2: How about some college football?
0: It's the All-Star break. Yeah. You know? This is that stretch of days where there's not a lot going on. This used to be in radio, the stretch of days you'll go, how do you get through these days? Right? This Tuesday through.
2: Yeah.
0: But then COVID happened. And we did that for 4 months.
2: Right.
0: So now you don't complain about these 3 days.
2: Correct.
0: With nothing going on. All right, we'll take a break. We'll come back right after this.
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4: Gallery West is a look at American music history through the camera lens of Kirk West. As a young music photographer in Chicago, Kirk captured some of the last living blues legends, Willie Dixon, Albert King, Etta James, B.B. King, and many more. He shot iconic images of James Brown, Bob Marley, Bruce Springsteen, the Rolling Stones, and the Grateful Dead. His photos of Johnny Cash, Waylon Jennings, Willie Nelson, and Merle Haggard are outlaw classics, but Kirk's camera also captured the journey of the Allman Brothers Band for nearly 4 decades. Government Mule was birthed at his and Kirsten's home at the Big House. He took our very first photo and many more after that. I'm Warren Haynes, and if you're a music fan, I highly recommend you check out Gallery West, open Tuesday through Saturday from 11 to 5, and located at 447 3rd Street in downtown Macon.
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0: Welcome back, Daniel and Steve here. Thanks for joining.

0: joining us. College football season is almost here, man. I mean, we're, a little bit more than a month away from the start of the season. The high school season will start in 28 days. August 14th is the high school football season.
1: Yeah.
0: So, you know, we're I'm not going to make this a Clemson show, but
1: drink.
0: Nobody wants to hear that. They still do a media, quote-unquote, media day at Clemson. And I don't know how many schools do that. And they do it like they did it Tuesday. Was it Tuesday? It must have been Monday. Monday or Tuesday. And they do it the week of the ACC media days. And, like, Dabo speaks, and every assistant coach is available.
1: Huh. Okay.
0: And it's like the one time of the year where Dabo makes those coaches available. And it used to be like, you know, the offense coordinator, defense coordinator would still speak once a week. I don't think they even do that anymore. But that's what we're in right now this week. ACC media days are going on this week. And there's a friend of mine works for a site called TigerNet.com. They post all those interviews of all the assistant coaches. And I'm telling you, man, I sit and listen to every one of them. They're talking about, they talk to the offensive line coach. They're talking to the defensive line coach. They're talking to the recruiting coordinator. They're talking, and I'm listening to every one of them. And I, because it just gets me excited, gets me ready for the season.
1: Well, you've got that podcast too, so
0: yeah,
1: that's good fodder for that.
0: Yeah, it's because my friend Bill's texted me. He's like, "What should we talk about from these?" I'm like, "Talk about all of it."
1: Yeah, right. You know? Yeah, I don't know that I would watch all of that. I would watch some.
0: Well, I can listen to it while I'm doing other stuff.
1: Okay,
0: you don't have to watch it because it's interviews.
1: Yeah, all right. Yeah. I'm not as crazy about that stuff as I used to be. Maybe, I don't know, maybe I'm just getting older or something, but I don't. It used to be, like, if Mark Richt was speaking at SEC Media Days and I knew it was at Thursday at 2 o'clock, I was going to be in front of the TV to see what he was going to say.
0: Right.
1: And then it was like that with Kirby for a little while. But now, I mean, I don't know. I guess maybe you get used to them just basically saying the same stuff over and over.
0: Sure.
1: You know, I don't know what it is. But I don't know. Maybe it's the fact that we've won two national championships and now I'm happy for a little while. I don't know. But I am very I'm so pumped up about the season. You know, I'm definitely looking forward to seeing what Gunnar Stockton can do, you know, and if Bobo's going to let him throw the ball down the field.
0: Yeah, that, you know, and I'll tell you this, Dabo speaks every Tuesday. I watch it every week.
1: Hmm.
0: I you know, and again, that's part of it's probably my OCD that I want to hear everything about the team. And sometimes I rage listen.
1: I remember those days.
0: After a loss.
1: Yeah, I remember those days.
0: You know, but it's, yeah, that's an interesting thought about Georgia this year is, and David Hill said this a couple weeks ago, can they threaten you down the field?
1: Mm-hmm.
0: Because I don't know that they have, look, maybe they're guys we've never heard of. Maybe they're freshmen because they recruited some really good freshmen in this class.
1: You're talking about Georgia?
0: Yeah.
1: Well, yeah.
0: But I don't know.
1: Have heard of them.
0: I don't, huh?
1: I will have heard of them.
0: Well, I mean, there might be freshmen who do this.
1: Oh, sure.
0: I don't know that they have guys on the outside who you go, ooh, I don't know how we stopped them.
1: I don't think we have that.
0: Yeah. So.
1: I mean, we might. Maybe. But like you said, it's going to be a freshman.
0: Right.
1: Maybe that. What's his name? Tyler Tannen. He was out of Illinois. He's a five-star. He's the one that dropped the pass against Alabama last year. Right. I'm trying to remember his name. But the thing is, he's a great receiver, and he's got a huge upside. Now, he may become the kind of receiver that's hard to cover. I don't know. We'll see.
0: But and he's a young guy.
1: I hate the fact that he's remembered because he dropped that pass against Alabama. And I certainly hope he does something. I think he'll do something great to make us forget that.
0: Well, and they probably need him to.
1: Yeah.
0: But and then also, you know, you said, will Bobo let

0: Gunnar Stockton open it up and throw it deep. Is that, do we really know that's his strength?
1: Talon Taylor, that's who I was trying to think of.
0: Sorry. I mean, I know that he threw for a lot of yards in high school. You know,
1: I've got to think Bobo's going to open it up. I got to think he's going to open it up some. He's going to have to because he doesn't have that Zachariah Branch option of just, you know, firing it to the side and letting him make a play.
0: Well, and if you don't open it up, then I can crowd the line of scrimmage with 11 guys.
1: Yeah.
0: And then you can't run the ball.
1: Yeah.
0: And then you just can't move it at all.
1: Well, that's what happened to Alabama towards the end of the year.
0: Yeah.
1: They couldn't run the ball.
0: Right.
1: And, you know, Georgia was able to put pressure on, what was his name, Tyler Wilson?
0: Yeah.
1: And then Oklahoma just, they screwed it up. But then Indiana, I mean, they really opened a can on Tyler Wilson in Alabama. So.
0: Yeah, I'm really interested in Georgia and Georgia Tech at quarterback. You know, I don't think Gunnar Stockton was bad last year. I thought he was okay.
1: He was good, sometimes really good, but he's got to get to being really good a lot and sometimes great.
0: I just don't think he scares you.
1: The only thing that really can scare you with him is his ability to run. I mean, he's not, you know what I mean? I hate to say this, but he's our Haynes King this year. You know what I mean? And last year too. He can run when he has to, and but his arm doesn't scare you.
0: Right.
1: Not right now anyway.
0: Yeah, I mean,
1: he's made some great throws.
0: Yeah.
1: Like that one against Tennessee, you know, to tie the game.
0: Oh, he's made, yeah.
1: That was a fantastic.
0: That's as
1: that
0: good of throw as a college quarterback made last year.
1: Pro level throw. But can he do it? Again, he's going to have to step up and go from good to really good a lot.
0: Agreed.
1: And sometimes great.
0: Agreed. I think you're right about that. And, that one is interesting to me is do they want him to be that, and can he be that? And I don't know the answer to either one of those. I think they want him to be. I shouldn't say that. I think they want him to be
1: that. Well, of course.
0: Will they allow him to be that, and can he be that?
1: Yeah.
0: You know, and that's going to be, I really think, the key to their whole season. I think that's going to be the real key to their whole season, and you know, we'll see what happens with that. But you know, it's almost here, man. I mean, we're about a month away from the start of the season.
1: Yeah, and you know, as a Georgia fan, I mean, one thing that is nice is we do have good running backs. We've got Nate Frazier, Chauncey Bowens, and it seems like we got one other guy who's got a huge upside. And we should have a really good offensive line. So we should be able to run the ball. It's just that how much can Gunnar open that up? So, you know, at least they got a couple of games to start the season to kind of get in a rhythm.
0: Right.
1: Before, who have we got third day? Arkansas. We're at Arkansas.
0: Right.
1: And look, Arkansas is going through a transition. They haven't been really good anyway. You know, how much fight they put up, I don't know. You know, I'm going to the game.
0: Are you?
1: So, yeah. I've never been to Little Rock, so that's a bucket list thing.
0: Yeah. Yeah. So that's a bucket list thing?
1: Well, I want to go to all the SEC stadiums.
0: Oh, okay.
1: Yeah. It's not, yeah. Not necessarily, you know, I want to go, yeah, bucket list. I want to go to Little Rock. No, and I'm sure it's a great town.
0: Yeah.
1: But no, I would like to go to all the SEC stadiums at least once. So the only thing that sucks about it is it's a noon Eastern kickoff, which means. It's an 11 a.m. kickoff there at the stadium. Been there for that when I went to Georgia to play Missouri in 2014. It really sucks kicking off at 11 a.m. I mean, it just does.
0: Yeah.
1: I mean, the only good thing about it is it allows you to get back to wherever you are, go to dinner, you know, and all that kind of stuff.
0: 11 a.m. is too early.
1: Way too early.
0: I don't understand people who hate the noon kickoffs. Who cares?
1: It's the people that want to tailgate.

0: tailgate after? You got all day.
1: It's not the same. People are leaving, you know?
0: Doesn't mean you have to leave.
1: Well, but it's more fun with the more you got around you. Look, you have to admit, tailgating before the game is different than tailgating after the game.
0: Well, if you win, it's not.
1: It's all the anticipation and everything. Well, maybe. Plus, if you got a few in you.
0: If you lose, I don't want to tailgate. I want to get the hell home.
1: Yeah.
0: I want to get out of the parking lot and go home.
1: Yeah.
0: But if you win.
1: Well, some fans think their team plays worse at noon than they do at 3:30 or 7. I know. I'm just saying.
0: I know.
1: That's their reason for saying it.
0: On the conference hates it. We're always play at noon. No, you don't.
1: Georgia plays at noon a lot. And we've done a lot of winning lately.
0: But you also play in primetime a lot, too.
1: Well, I know. I'm just saying, if anybody should be complaining, if when it comes to that, it ought to be Georgia, because like Georgia's played at noon the most of all the SEC teams in like the last 10 years.
0: You know that for sure.
1: I don't know that 100%. I don't have something I can go to right now and go, see, I know I'm right. But, there was something a couple of years ago that showed that Georgia played at noon just about as much or more than anybody else.
0: Okay.
1: I'm just telling you. We've had a lot of nooners, man. Look, ask any Georgia fan that's been rabid for the last 10 years. They'll tell you. We've had a lot of noon games.
0: Every fan base complains about we play too much at noon.
1: Well, of course.
0: They all do.
1: Evening games are way more fun.
0: I don't understand.
1: Because it's so hot at noon. And it only gets hotter for 2 hours.
0: Well, it's hot at 3 o'clock, too.
1: Yeah, last year I went to, who was it we played? Marshall, the first game last year. And it was a noon game, and I brought my wife. And we had really good seats, like on about the 40 or 45 on the, on the north end. But we were in the sun, and it was hot. I mean, we had to leave at halftime. My wife was burning up, and I was, too. I was like, I can't take this. And we left and went back to the tailgate. We were winning by 34-7 or something, so no big deal. But yeah, I was like, that's it. I'm done. I'm never coming to another noon game.
0: Never.
1: No. No. Well, maybe in November, but not in September. I'm never doing that again.
0: Okay.
1: I don't go to day games for the Braves either. We're done with that. It's just too freaking hot. And I'm talking about when it's 90 degrees or more,
0: right,
1: which it was for that game last year. It was hot. And well, we weren't the only ones. That stadium was like half full midway through the third quarter.
0: Right. Well, the game was over, too.
1: Well, that too.
0: That helps.
1: So. Well, look, if it had been, we've been playing Alabama, you know.
0: They're not going to play that game.
1: Even if we were up 34-7, I'm going to stick around and watch that.
0: That game's never going to be played at noon. That's going to be a prime time.
1: Not anytime soon. Correct.
0: All right. We're running a little bit late. Let's take a break.
1: Imagine
0: we'll come
1: that.
0: Back. We'll wrap up the first hour right after this.
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5: 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As a young music photographer in Chicago, Kirk captured some of the last living blues legends, Willie Dixon, Albert King, Etta James, B.B. King, and many more. He shot iconic images of James Brown, Bob Marley, Bruce Springsteen, the Rolling Stones, and the Grateful Dead. His photos of Johnny Cash, Waylon Jennings, Willie Nelson, and Merle Haggard are outlaw classics, but Kirk's camera also captured the journey of the Allman Brothers Band for nearly four decades. Government Mule was birthed at his and Kirsten's home at the Big House. He took our very first photo and many more after that. I'm Warren Haynes, and if you're a music fan, I highly recommend you check out Gallery West, open Tuesday through Saturday from 11 to 5, and located at 447 3rd Street in downtown Macon.
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3: 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Daniel Shirley and Steve Norris.
0: Welcome back, Daniel and Steve. Thanks for joining us. We appreciate everybody being here. Should be a fun show tomorrow. Drew Burris is going to join me tonight, and we're going to record that and play that tomorrow. Jim Cole will be here tomorrow as well, Mercer's AD, so we'll talk to him about the year for the Mercer Athletic Department.
4: Pretty good one.
0: Yeah, pretty good year. And an upcoming football season, all that good stuff. And then Chad Bishop will join us as well. So looking forward to tomorrow's show.
4: Where are we at on the open?
0: Should be a blast. Right now, Jackson Suber is still in the lead. He's an American player. He's a young dude. So this is his first time playing at the Open Championship, and he's 5-under. And there are three players at 4-under. Then there's a big group at 3-under. And right now, total under par there are 41 players under par. So
4: Sunday's going to be a good day, man, because we get up, watch the Open.
0: Right.
4: It's going to finish right about when the World Cup is starting.
0: And then watch the World Cup.
4: And then we switch over to the World Cup.
0: Yep. And then
4: two champions crowned in one day.
0: That's right. And then we'll have about 2 weeks until the baseball trade deadline.
4: Yeah.
0: So
4: now that's going to be interesting. I'm hearing the Braves are going to be aggressive and make moves. Now, whether that actually happens, I don't know.
0: Yeah.
4: Do you think Josh Scoobal will be available?
0: I don't think so. He might be available.
4: Is it Scoobal or Scoogle?
0: Scoobal.
4: Scoobal, yeah, okay.
0: I think he'll be available. I think if he is available, he's going to the Yankees or the Dodgers.
4: Well, they're the big spenders.
0: Yeah. I mean, unless the
4: Tigers can get like Acuna or something.
0: Here's the thing, too. He is an absolute rental.
4: Oh, of course.
0: Because he's a free agent at the end of this year.
4: Yeah.
0: And he's a Boris guy. So unless you can trade for him and say, here's $500 million for the next 10 years.
4: Yeah.
0: You're not going to keep him beyond the end of this season.
4: And that's probably what it's going to be.
0: So then what do you give for him? Because if let's say you're the Braves. And you know we're only going to get him for these next 2 months.
4: Yeah.
0: And the World Series or whatever in the playoffs. And then he's gone. We have no chance of re-signing him. Well, you're not going to give them a bunch.
4: Yeah, you're right.
0: You know? I mean, maybe.
4: Unless he just wants to play in Atlanta.
0: Right.
4: You know, like that's a dream of his. You're right. It's probably not going to happen.
0: Yeah. And I mean, I don't know.
4: You know, he'd give a hometown discount kind of thing.
0: Right. Well, and I'm trying to think where he's from. He's from California.
4: Yeah.
0: So he ain't giving the Braves a hometown discount.
4: Yeah, he's going to the Dodgers.
0: Unless he gives the Braves an across-the-country discount.
4: Yeah, right.
0: They ain't getting a discount.
4: Yeah.
0: And, you know, I don't know, man. You're going to give up. I mean, you're going to have to pay him
4: serious money.
0: Yeah, there's no salary cap.
4: And a long-term contract.
0: Right. Now, and again, this is part of the reason that there's probably going to be a work stoppage before next year.

0: Yeah.
1: Next year is not going to start on time.
0: Yeah.
1: I mean, just be ready for that.
0: It's going to be like 95.
1: Yeah.
0: It's not going to start on time. That was one of the reasons I was glad the Braves won the 21 World Series, because even the 95 World Series was a little tainted just because the season, you know, started with the strike.
1: It was a difference.
0: It was still going on.
1: Season. Yeah.
0: So I don't know that – I can't remember if they played 162 games or not.
1: No, they did not.
0: I don't think they did.
1: No.
0: So, you know, that's really – 21 is really the first full season World Series championship.
1: Right.
0: So.
1: I mean, I just I don't know. I think that we're going to be sad as baseball fans next April.
0: Probably.
1: And yeah. I don't know if baseball has not learned its lesson. Did they not? I mean, look, it's been a while now, so this generation of players wasn't there, but these owners were there.
0: Yeah.
1: Have you not learned your lesson from what you did to the sport last time?
0: And a lot of us were there. A lot of us remember it. A lot of people turned down baseball for a little while after that 94 strike.
1: Oh, I did.
0: Remember, that was the whole reason why the Maguire-Sosa thing was so big.
1: Right.
0: Was because that was bringing people back to baseball.
1: I still am not the same kind of baseball fan I was before that.
0: I will never be the fan I was in the 80s.
1: I watched the Phillies, and that's it.
0: Yeah.
1: If the Braves or Mets are playing for first place in August, I'm not watching it. Just not.
0: Yeah.
1: Dodgers and Yankees have a big series in the regular season. Now the playoffs, I would watch it. But I don't care if there's two teams that both have 100 wins and they're playing in September in a regular season game to finish the regular season. I'm not watching it.
0: Yeah.
1: And it's all because of that.
0: It'll never get as good as it was in the 80s with Saturday baseball and Vince Gill.
1: But no, they ruined it. They didn't ruin the sport because it has come back. But it has not been the same for me anyway.
0: Yeah.
1: Since then. And there's no doubt about that. All right, let's take a break. We'll come back. We'll talk some more college football. We got a lot of open time in the second hour. So we will do that coming up right after this.
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4: 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And now, back to Creekside Sports. Daniel Shirley and Steve Norris.
6: Welcome back. Daniel and Steve here. We appreciate everybody being here. Michael will be here in about half an hour. We'll talk some news with
7: him. It is sometimes Micah.
6: So. Yeah, we'll talk some news with Micah. Micah had some big news yesterday.
7: And, yeah, he did.
6: You know, we talked about that a little bit yesterday and wanted to get some thoughts from him about that, about what that means. And if you didn't hear and you're saying, what are these guys talking about? The Macon Melody and the Georgia Trust, their company, they are buying and taking over the Telegraph and the Columbus Ledger, Ledger Inquirer, which is a good deal. So, I we talked about that yesterday. I think it's a very positive development for our community that we have a local entity like that that covers local.
7: Yeah.
6: And
7: like us.
6: Know, yeah, right. But, I mean, I think you have to have – we don't cover news, right? I mean, we're not a news
7: We're not reporters.
6: Right, we're not reporters at this point. I have been. You have been.
7: We're more like yammering nitwits. Well,
6: that's true. One of us more than the other one, but we'll figure out – let the people figure that out. But, no, I think it's very – you can't – how do people get held accountable?
7: Oh, sure.
6: Unless somebody is there to hold their
7: feet
6: to the
7: fire. Well, that's the
6: point of the meeting. Right.
7: That's really the point.
6: Right.
7: Of journalism.
6: Yeah.
7: Is basically to hold people accountable.
6: Right. And that's not what we're doing here. You know. That, and again, our station is that's not their job. That's it's a radio
7: right.
6: station. It's a music station.
7: We still expose things now and then,
6: sure.
7: but we're not reporting it.
6: Right.
7: We're more like complaining about it.
6: Well, I'm not criticizing the local TV stations. I don't think that's maybe their role either. You know, I don't know that Watchdog is exactly what the local TV stations are there to do.
7: I've worked at a TV station, and there's definitely, like, I worked at 13, and there was definitely two or three reporters that saw themselves as investigative reporters.
6: Sure.
7: And that's what they, wanted to do. You know? And then there were others who were more about reporting the facts and reporting, things that were going on. It can be a newsroom can be a weird place to be when you've got a lot of journalists in there. Because yes, some do have agendas, right?
6: Sure.
7: It's hard not to.
6: Well, I mean, everybody has it's I don't know that you want me to get off on this, but my sister one time said, you can't trust the media. And I said, Kay, do you understand you're speaking to somebody
7: in the media
6: who has worked in the media since he was 17? And she said, well, that's not the same. Yeah, it is the same.
7: Yeah, it is the same.
6: You're going to paint with broad strokes. You need to be prepared to have that discussion. Now, if you want to say some members of the media can't be trusted, that's fine.
7: Yeah.
6: It's the same thing.
7: That's where I'm going with it.
6: If you say politicians are crooks, not all of them.
7: No, not all of them. And look, if you see someone report a story and you feel like there's some bias there, guess what? Chances are there's other places you can go to see how else it's being reported.
6: Here's the thing. There's always going to be some bias in everything.
7: Sure, of course. You can't help it.
6: It's human nature.
7: It's absolute human nature.

0: how you report something would be different than how I report it. And how I write a story is going to be different than the next person. How
1: exactly.
0: Write
1: There's a million ways to report every story.
0: You can give two reporters 15 facts that are all the same. And no two reporters are going to write the same story or put together the same package on TV.
1: Correct. Correct.
0: That's just human nature. Same thing about teaching.
1: Yeah.
0: You can give two teachers the same curriculum with all the same facts, and no two are going to teach it the same way. It might be similar.
1: I mean, yeah, similar.
0: But we're not robots.
1: Yeah. Well, that's why school systems, most of them anyway, the good ones, do everything they can to set up templates so that no child is getting a better education over another one because they've got different teachers and one is just not putting in the effort, I guess you could say. Does that make any sense?
0: Right.
1: They try to give templates as much as they can. But there's only so much you can do. You know what I mean?
0: Right.
1: That's why there's a lot of things AI will never take from humans, is because the human interaction is something that is human nature, and AI will never have human nature.
0: Well, and I mean, gosh, I'm sick of AI.
1: Yeah, me too.
0: I'm sick of the commercials pushing it on us. I didn't know Rick Rubin was in a cult. As much as I've liked Rick Rubin my whole life, I didn't know he was in a cult.
1: Wait, Rick Rubin, wait, the music guy?
0: Yes. He's in an AI cult that wants to replace religion with AI.
1: What?
0: Yeah.
1: Then he doesn't understand religion.
0: Well, apparently AI is his new religion.
1: Okay.
0: So.
1: Good luck with that.
0: And you've seen, I don't know if you've seen the commercials for that AI thing, that the prediction website that he's part of. That's a cult.
1: Yeah.
0: It's an AI cult.
1: Well, have fun with that.
0: Yeah, so.
1: Well, there's been plenty of cults over the last few decades that ain't around anymore.
0: There have been. Yeah, no doubt about that. But no, I do think that this is, and back to the original point of the melody and telegraph thing, that's why this is such a good thing. Because somebody's got to keep the leadership of the city on the straight and narrow.
1: Sure.
0: And
1: if you're being paid to make decisions for the public,
0: right,
1: you need to be able to answer to those
0: decisions.
1: And you need
0: to be held accountable.
1: Right. And that's what they're there for. And Micah does a great job.
0: He does. And if you're one of those people who says, oh, I don't trust the media, okay, wait till there's no media holding people accountable.
1: True. Joseph Stalin's on line one.
0: Then say who you trust.
1: Yeah.
0: And
1: Chairman Mao's on line one.
0: I'm very defensive about this. And I get it. I work in the toy department.
1: North Korea is on line two.
0: I work in the toy department of media. I'm well aware.
1: That's good. I've never heard that.
0: That's what they've always called the sports department.
1: Oh, well.
0: Yeah.
1: Yes, I know.
0: Yeah. So.
1: The toy department.
0: Because, A, I don't want to deal with murders and crime, and I could do it. I don't want to. I choose not to. I don't want to cover that stuff. I want to cover sports. Stuff that's supposed to take your mind off of that stuff, right? But I am very defensive about the entity that is journalism.
1: Yeah.
0: And what role it plays in our country. And when people challenge that, it ticks me off. And that's why I'm glad to see this move. Because look, Micah and the Melody people have done an outstanding job since that has become a thing.
1: Yeah, and that's not an easy thing.
0: It's not.
1: Put out a paper like that.
0: Right.
1: I mean, you know, I'm not trying to break my arm patting you on the back or anything, but I mean, it ain't easy.
0: No, it's not.
1: Especially a slow news day.
0: Right.
1: So.
0: The same thing with TV. I mean, slow news day, you got to go find stuff.
1: Yep.
0: You know. But I just, this is such a good, and that's, I mean, we'll talk to him coming up about that, you know, coming up at 2:30, or yeah, 2:30, and just get his thoughts and get some more breakdown of it and see, you know, what is next for them. The last edition of The Melody is coming up at the end of the month.

0: as far as a separate
1: entity. Right.
0: I mean, this is fast moving. This is coming very quickly. And as somebody who, and again, also as a somebody who worked at the Telegraph for more than a decade, I did not want to see the Telegraph go under. And it was heading that way.
1: Yeah.
0: Before this happened. I look, and I feel the same way. I wasn't trying to disparage the TV stations. I wasn't. But I feel the same way about them. I think I'm glad we don't just have one station here in Macon. I don't think that's good for a city our size. You know, I think you need more than one TV station.
1: Oh, absolutely.
0: In a city our size. You know, if you live in Valdosta, okay, you just have one TV station, you know, or wherever. But, you know, I think we need to have more than one station to challenge and have competition.
1: Well, we've got two. Well, three. But,
0: there's three.
1: When I first started working at 13 in 93, NBC 41 had quit doing news, and it was Channel 24 at the time, not Fox 24. It was a skeleton crew. And we really didn't even consider them competition, honestly. Look, nothing against them, but we were a monster compared to them.
0: Well,
1: and then Fox came along, bought 24, and actually invested money in it, and they became a legitimate competitor. And now 41's back, and, I mean, they're a legitimate competitor now. So we've got three that are legitimate. I mean, from what I can see anyway, you know, as a former journalist. So, yeah, I think three still works for Macon.
0: Yeah, well, and I think so.
1: But I wouldn't be surprised if a fourth came in Middle Georgia someday. There used to be 58,
0: right?
1: But that closed down.
0: Yeah.
1: But
0: anyway. I just think that you. I let's take a break because I'll spend the rest of the hour talking about this.
1: We don't have an hour.
0: Nobody wants to hear that. All right, let's take a break. We got to talk with some Braves. So let's talk some Braves, right? And then we'll get Mike on. So we'll do that right after this.
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5: Hi, this is Wes Griffith from the Moonhammer Group. This is a very special year for us because the Rookery, born July 1st, 1976, is celebrating 50 years. The previous year, the Macon Mall opened, which changed the face of downtown virtually overnight. Original owners, Sandy Taylor, Jewett Tucker, and Ralph Skipper, had quite the challenge ahead, but they would persevere as downtown began to shutter its windows. The Rookery became a community gathering place, ground zero for nightlife. Many local musicians would play its stage, and some famous ones too, like Widespread Panic in 87. In 98, local musicians came together at the Rookery to celebrate the life of Braxton Tate Bragg, and Bragg Jam was born. In 2009, in the middle of a recession, me, my wife Betsy, and our partner Chad Evans purchased the Rookery from longtime owner Jim Key. In hindsight, we were gambling on the Rookery to defy the odds once again. We freshened her up a bit, leaned into a more family-friendly atmosphere, rolled out a new menu, and before long, the Rookery took flight once again. Those early years were a magical time. The Rookery and downtown were in lockstep as the city center began to blossom. After several years, we got so busy that we were able to expand into the old Thorpe's building. Come check out the Thorpe storefront where we've wrapped the windows with our story. Many people tell us they had their first date at the Rookery and share memories of gathering there with friends and family. Many of them have signed their names on the Rook's hallowed walls. We've been blessed with support from this community beyond our wildest dreams. It's all of you that came down to get an almond burger, some onion rings, or a Jimmy Carter shake that made it all possible. So from us to the entire

0: Welcome back, Daniel and Steve here on the show. Thanks for joining us. Again, Mikey Johnson will be here in about 15 minutes, so we'll talk to him about all things Making Melody and what's next for him and the company and the Telegraph and all that good stuff. And excited to talk to him. I kind of knew this was coming or could be coming, and then he and I were texting back and forth. I was like, hey, when's this going to happen? He said, live on our website. I was like, dude, you broke the news on me. I hadn't even seen it on the website yet. Mike has done it. Mikey does a great job. And
1: sure.
0: And appreciate him being here. The Braves are off today, as most of Major League Baseball is. They will continue their they will start their quote-unquote second half. We know it's not the actual second half. They've already played more than half of the season.
1: Right.
0: But they are – there's only one game today.
1: Yeah, your boys.
0: Mets and the Phillies play tonight, and then everybody else plays tomorrow. The Braves have a two-game lead over the Phillies, four over the Marlins, eight over the Nationals going into, quote, the second half. So.
1: Yeah, and it's weird. This is a – it's been a weird first half. It looked like the Phillies were going to drive off a cliff.
0: Yeah.
1: And kind of did. I mean, they had a 10-game losing streak. But then the Braves basically had their own. I mean, it wasn't 10 in a row, but they went like, what, 3-12 or something?
0: Yeah, they had
1: 3-13.
0: Well, 3-13, I think.
1: Yeah, those 10 just didn't line up in a row.
0: Right,
1: but,
0: right.
1: And the Phillies couldn't lose. Marlins, same thing.
0: Marlins, yeah, the Marlins, you know, the last few games before the All-Star break, the Marlins kind of came back to earth a little bit, but there for a month is like, man. What is going on with the Marlins?
1: I mean, break them up.
0: Yeah.
1: Did we jinx. Just do that?
0: Yeah, jinx. And then the Dodgers have become the Dodgers again. The Dodgers early in the season did not look like the team that had the highest payroll in baseball. And then the last month, they have become
1: the team. They really got. Yeah, it's like watching a horse race.
0: Yeah.
1: You know, one gets way out ahead, you think, well, this is over, and then they suddenly start creeping back up.
0: Right.
1: And you get about halfway, and now they're all neck and neck. So
0: the Braves will play the Rangers.
1: Yep.
0: Tomorrow.
1: Yep, 7:15.
0: Right. The Phillies play, again, the Phillies play the Mets, the Marlins play at the Brewers.
1: Okay.
0: So we'll see how the Braves can do, if they can kind of get back going here. You know, the thing about it is, like, it felt there for a while like they were going to have a 15-game lead at the break. Then it felt like they weren't going to have the lead at the break.
1: Yeah, I know. It was crazy.
0: You know?
1: Like a week ago, we were like, are they even going to be in first place?
0: Right. And then now at least they still have the lead. I think that is very important. If they had lost the lead by the All-Star break, I think you could just stick a fork in them.
1: Maybe so.
0: Yeah.
1: But at the same time, I mean, again – we talked about this earlier. What is Anthopoulos going to do? I mean, we've got to get some pitching.
0: Yeah.
1: Chris Sale goes tomorrow night, but he's basically all we got at this point. Acuna, I guess he will be back tomorrow. He's still listed as on the 10-day IL, but he was listed to return as July 17th, and that hasn't been updated.
0: Yeah.
1: It just still says 17th. Martin Perez is on the 15-day day. He's scheduled to come back on July 20th, which is, what, Monday? And then Mike Yastrzemski, he's on the 10-day IL. He's scheduled to come back July 21st. But, again, the big wild card here is Ronald Acuna. What's he going to bring back with him? And is he going to be fearing getting hurt again? You know, I mean, yeah, it is. You get hurt a couple of times, you're thinking about it when you're playing.
0: Yeah.
1: Especially if it still twinges just a little bit. You don't go full speed.
0: Well, and it's a hamstring, too, again.
1: Mm-hmm.
0: And, you know, I was trying – oh, I was watching the Rafa Nadal documentary.
1: Yeah.
0: And his trainer said it's one of those where you never know. You know, a bone breaks. I know a bone is going to heal in this amount of time.
1: Heal, and the thing about bones, for the most part, is they usually heal back stronger.
0: Yes. But a hamstring or whatever, and not even a tear,
1: right.
0: Just a pull.
1: Strain. Yeah. You don't know what the thing's going to do.
0: You never know. And so how much do you push it? How much do you trust it? How much do you take it a little bit easy? How much are you really, really, really, really fully invested in it? And you can't.

0: play baseball 70%.
1: No. Well, you can't really play anything 70%, but
0: I mean, you're right. You can't, because you could get hurt again trying to not get hurt.
1: Correct. Yeah. So. And that's, and I hate to sound like a pessimist, but when he comes back, I'm just waiting for him to get hurt again. And I talked about this before the season started. That's the problem with him. You know you're not getting 150 games. I can't say 162 because he would definitely take some games off. Yeah. I mean, like Snicker, not Snicker, Walt.
0: Walt Weiss.
1: Weiss, yeah. Would give him, I mean, everybody gets a day off now and then, right? But I mean, 150 games? No, you're not going to get it from him. We'll be lucky if we get 75. So, you know, it would be nice if he came back and could be the Acuna he was a couple of years ago, but I just don't expect it. And that's why I think it's possible he might get traded.
0: They're not trading him.
1: That's what I get that. Yeah. If I had to go to Vegas right now and make a bet, I'd put $100 on. I'd go $100. They don't trade him. I'm just saying, if it does happen, that's the real reason. Is because he doesn't stay healthy.
0: There will be riots outside of Alex Anthopoulos' house if they trade him.
1: Maybe.
0: You don't think so?
1: I mean, there might be, but I think most Braves fans would understand at this point. It's not like Acuna just now started getting hurt. This has been a perennial thing.
0: Oh, no, I get
1: that. He missed the World Series.
0: I'm going to ask you a question real quick before Micah comes on. This is separate from, and I'm glad we brought up baseball because, you know, this is similar to Acuna.
1: Okay.
0: Mike Trout.
1: Uh-huh. Did he play in the All-Star game?
0: Yeah.
1: I know he was there.
0: Yeah, he played. And that's what brought this up. Ben and I were talking about this that night. Mm-hmm. He's from right outside of Philly. He's from Delaware.
1: Yeah.
0: And I would love for him to be in Philly.
1: Sure.
0: But if Atlanta wanted him or whoever wants him that's in the race, he's got a no-trade clause. And he keeps exercising it every year.
1: To keep from leaving the Angels?
0: To keep from leaving the Angels. Doesn't that hurt his legacy?
1: I would think so.
0: And, like, look, I get it. Ernie Banks played his whole career with the Cubs. I mean, that stuff has happened. Those guys didn't have a way out.
1: Right.
0: Back then. They couldn't get traded. Thank you, Kurt Flood. Right? Oh, they couldn't have free agency, whatever.
1: True, yeah.
0: They could get traded. They didn't have free agency. But they also really couldn't force a trade either.
1: Right.
0: Players didn't have any leverage back then. When I look at Trout, and I'm thinking, Ben said this, loyalty's great. It absolutely is. And that's what we want as fans.
1: And he's been loyal.
0: We want players to be loyal as fans.
1: Sure.
0: But at some point, doesn't that go, don't you want to play for something?
1: Don't you want to try and win a ring?
0: Ever in your career?
1: You're not winning one with the Angels. I'm sorry, you're not. Ever. If it was going to happen,
0: ever.
1: It would have happened while Shohei was there.
0: Right.
1: And, Daniel, I don't know. I mean, maybe he's made all the money he's wanted to make, and now.
0: I mean, doesn't that hurt his legacy as a? And Charles Barkley never won a title. I mean, Dan Marino never won a title.
1: But they played for one.
0: They played for one, and they also, you could tell, like, they gave everything to try to win one. Dan Marino could barely walk at the end of his career.
1: But Dan Marino didn't need a trade to go win.
0: Right. Dan Marino played for a
1: Charles
0: title.
1: Charles got traded.
0: Right. Dan Marino played for a title his second year in the NFL.
1: Right.
0: Charles Barkley got traded twice.
1: Let's see. He went from the 76ers.
0: To the Suns.
1: To the Suns.
0: And then to the Rockets.
1: Rockets. Yeah.
0: Right. Now, the Rockets won when he was chasing a title, and it didn't work out.
1: Well, the Suns played for one.
0: Right. But he wasn't chasing a title with the Suns. He just wanted out of Philly.
1: Yeah.
0: But, and then they built a team up around him. Right, he went to the Rockets to play with Akeem and Drexler, and they were just too old to get it done.
1: Yep.
0: But don't you look at Trout, not totally, but Trout said, and here's what starts, Trout said the other night, they asked him, what's it like playing in this stadium in this kind of environment?

0: environment. And he's, oh, I love it. I'd give everything to play. And I'm thinking, you could play in this kind of environment every night.
1: Yeah.
0: If you had...
1: If you'd not invoke...
0: Wave your trade deadline.
1: Yeah.
0: But then, you know, as a Phillies fan, I don't want my guys trying to get traded either. So
1: what's he afraid he's going to end up with the Royals or something?
0: I don't know. But it's certainly... Micah is a big baseball fan. He's here.
1: Micah.
0: I'll ask Micah about
1: making Melody Micah
0: when he comes on the air.
1: Micah in the afternoon.
0: But I had never thought of about Trout like that until I heard him say that the other night.
1: Yeah.
0: And he said, "Oh, I love playing." And my first thought was, "You could play there 81 games a year if you'd get your backbone together."
1: Uh huh. Well, I'm with you. I would think he would want to go somewhere where he can win a ring. But then again, maybe he doesn't want to go anywhere else and get hurt and miss half the season. So,
0: and he can't stay healthy either.
1: Yeah, he's like Acuña.
0: Yeah, and so when you brought up Acuña, that's what made me think.
1: Yeah,
0: Trout thing.
1: Yeah,
0: because there for a while. I mean, Mike Trout was locked down, no doubt, the best player in baseball.
1: Mm-hmm.
0: And I mean, now look, Otani's in a different category.
1: Of course,
0: he should be in a different tier because he does both pitches, right. And we don't have that very much. Although. Watching the baseball draft last weekend when I was working, there were a lot of guys drafted as, quote, two-way players.
1: Hmm.
0: And I think, I don't know if, they're not all going to be Otani, but that might be a new wave of letting guys do both.
1: Yeah, maybe.
0: Because there's always been guys who could have done both, and baseball made them choose.
1: Yeah.
0: But now you see that somebody can do both. Maybe it'll change going in. To the future. All right, let's take a break. We'll come back. We'll talk to Micah Johnston. He's got some news we want to talk to him
1: Big
0: about.
1: News.
0: And some other stuff. We'll do that right after this.
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6: 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Daniel Shirley and Steve Norris.
0: Welcome back. Daniel, Steve, and our buddy Micah Johnston is here from the Making Melody.
7: Well, the Making Melody.
0: Okay.
7: The Making Melody.
0: Still the Making Melody. So.
7: But you're gonna broach that, or you're going to make me do it?
0: No, you broach it.
7: Well, great. I mean,
1: I'm trying to telegraph the news.
7: It's not. That's pretty good stuff.
0: Well done.
7: We're not broaching anything, but yeah, the big announcement from the Melody this week was that the Georgia Trust for Local News, which is our, I guess... Not parent. They're kind of our parent organization. It's a nonprofit here in Georgia that owns 20 newspapers now. It owns 21 because they just purchased the Macon Telegraph and the Columbus Ledger Inquirer. So
0: that's wild, y'all own that many papers.
7: Mm-hmm,
0: I didn't realize that.
7: So
0: I knew it was a lot, but I didn't know it was that many.
7: Yeah, the Melody, or the Melody's organization, rather, acquired the Telegraph, and they'll become one news source.

0: here in a little bit. That'll be in August, so be really fun. I'm super excited.
1: Nice.
2: Is it okay? So you tell me what you can't answer if you say, and if there's something you can't answer, just tell me. Okay?
1: It's America's favorite game show.
2: It's all we didn't prep this because I want to ask questions that I don't know the answer to. So it'll be still twice a week. That's what the Telegraph is.
0: For the time being,
2: that's the plan.
0: Right. It'll print twice a week, as the Telegraph does, and the last standalone issue of the Melody is the 31st, but it'll come back as a section within the Telegraph.
2: Right.
0: Hopefully sometime in August. We're not certain.
2: Okay.
0: When that'll be, but all the reporters currently at the Melody will be.
2: So they're everybody's staying at the Melody.
0: Yes.
2: Right. I'm not going to ask you about jobs because that's crossing the line.
0: I'm not in the loop on that. So
1: it doesn't matter anyway.
2: That's crossing the line anyway because I wouldn't ask you to do that. But so, first off, how excited are you about this?
0: Oh, I'm thrilled. I mean, I worked at the Telegraph. I grew up on the Telegraph. I think this is a great way to combine, you know, kind of the influence and the great history of the Telegraph with the Melody and the kind of the super in-depth community reporting we've been doing, and just it's great. It's growth. It's great. I'm really excited about it.
2: So, when I worked at the Telegraph, obviously we had a much bigger staff. We were a daily newspaper. We covered quote unquote Middle Georgia. And that pared back some as we lost staff and went through this. I mean, we went from 9 on the sports staff when I was there, and then we had 2 when I left. And the other reporter lived in Athens. So will it be – but at the Melody, you only cover Bibb County.
0: Yeah.
2: And I shouldn't say only. You cover Bibb County.
0: But, yeah, very Macon,
2: right.
0: Hyper-local is
2: so
0: the term.
2: So will this change that, or do you not know yet?
0: Yeah, we're not sure yet. I mean – it seems clear that we'll certainly be able to work with other papers in our chain, right? The House and Home Journal,
2: right.
0: The Dublin Courier Herald, things like that, and pull from there as we need it. But the coverage plan is still getting figured out. I know we're going to certainly serve Macon and be the best local news organization in Macon. I can tell you that much. But yeah, there's a lot of stuff on that end.
2: A lot of things that still have to be figured out.
0: Yeah, working on, right.
2: Well, and you know, as you said, I mean. And maybe I'm wrong about this. Y'all will be the biggest paper in the company, right? In Georgia?
0: I guess I don't know what metric you're using.
2: Well,
0: to
2: circulation
0: say that, but,
2: or
0: maybe I'm not sure. I don't know the numbers.
2: Okay. It will feel like there's a really good chance to have an entire network of, you know. Well, again, when I worked in newspapers, we had the Associated Press, and if we need something. Associated, and it was outside of our coverage area, Associated Press would have it. Well, if you guys have Dublin and have a really good
1: Columbus
2: story in Columbus, you can share stuff a lot.
0: Yeah.
2: It seems like that would be part of the equation.
0: Yeah, right? That's certainly something we're
2: working through.
0: Yeah, I think that's going to be a big opportunity for us.
2: Yeah, I'm excited about that.
0: If it needs to happen, then it'll probably happen.
2: Okay.
0: Depending on what – I mean, I'm just saying, who knows what stories can come from where, right?
2: So, right.
0: To your point – you never know what you might find in another community that applies to Macon, and that'll be the benefit of having
2: too,
0: a network.
2: Specifically for sports,
1: I was going to ask that.
2: Yeah, if Macon, if South Northeast is playing in Dublin.
0: Oh yeah, and we've done that. We've already done that
2: y'all
0: in the past with
2: that.
0: The Melody,
2: right.
0: with because Clay Reynolds is a great sports reporter over in Dublin, sports editor, I should say.
2: Yeah, he's really good.
0: He does great work for them. So yeah,
2: and we have Clay on, and actually you led me to Clay to have Clay be part of our show and. Clay Brown down at the House.
0: Yeah, other Clay. There is the GTLN has 2 sports editors named Clay. So
2: is that right?
0: Yeah. Dublin is Clay Reynolds.
2: Oh, Clay Reynolds. That's right. I'm sorry, my brain.
0: And House and Home Journal is Clay Brown. And they're both fantastic.
2: My brain froze there for a second. that happens when
0: it's
2: you're
0: more
2: my
0: rare age. When your brain unfreezes, Daniel.
2: Well, right. That's right. Especially when I mute myself when we're doing the show, like
1: the board
2: for 2 minutes.
0: Wow, Daniel's really quiet.
2: Yeah. The show is so much better when Daniel's not talking. So this will happen at the end of the month?
0: Well, the Melody, yes. The Melody's last edition is standalone edition is July 31st.
2: Okay.
0: And so we'll operate as a newsroom under the name The Telegraph.
2: Okay.
0: Yeah, starting in August.
2: It's been kind of a weird dichotomy, right?

0: the last bit with y'all were in the same newsroom at a time, right? With the people in the Telegraph.
1: Yeah.
0: There was a wall.
1: For a little bit. Yeah.
0: So do you know if, and don't tell me how many people, but do you know, is that going to, I mean, you'll stay at the.
1: I know our office is still at the, our office right now for the Macon Melody, soon to be the Macon Telegraph, is at the Center for Collaborative Journalism, the Reg Murphy Center at Mercer. I know it's going to stay there because we've got a great office there and we really love working there.
0: Right.
1: I don't know what the situation is in terms of bringing people in or, you know, right. All I know is that we're going to continue to work out of that space and it'll be a really fun space to work out of because we loved it so far. So.
0: And the website will still be Macon.com?
1: The two websites will remain up for the time being.
0: Okay.
1: Until we can, you know, as you know, there's a lot of stuff to transfer over.
0: Transfer.
1: Right?
0: So, right. Yeah. Right. So there's a lot to do.
1: Yeah.
0: Yeah. Good luck with that. Have fun with that.
1: Oh, I'm ready for it, man. I mean, to make things like this happen and to maintain the legacy of a 200-year-old newspaper and also maintain the legacy of a 2-year-old newspaper.
0: Right.
1: Because they're, I mean, the Melody hasn't existed long, but there's still a legacy there to keep that rolling. You got to handle that type of stuff, you know. Sometimes it can be tedious and sometimes it can be a little difficult, but that's what makes it fun, right?
2: Is this going to free you up to do anything else, any other projects or cover more sports?
1: Free me up?
2: Yeah.
0: It's going to give me more work.
1: What? I'm lost, Steve.
2: I don't know. I wasn't sure.
0: Will it change your job at all? Do you know?
2: Yeah.
1: Right now I'm the interim editor of the Macon Melody, and I'll be the interim editor of the Telegraph when that merger
2: I don't
1: happens.
2: Mean to go office space on you. What would you say you do here?
1: Free me up. I don't know. If you mean we might have more resources to work on larger projects, that could be a possibility.
2: Okay, that's kind of where I'm going.
1: I'm not
2: with
1: sure.
2: It.
1: I mean, certainly I'll continue to offer the best sports coverage in Macon. I mean, I'm going to keep doing that to the best of my ability. I mean,
2: you've done very well. You're doing a great job.
1: Well, thank you.
2: We said that earlier, you know. And so
1: think about that, Daniel.
2: I like your writing. It's
1: local
2: good stuff.
1: Sports in the Macon Telegraph again.
0: Isn't this
1: going to be awesome?
0: I am so excited about this. I'm probably outside of y'all who work there. I might be the most excited about this. And look, I posted the story, your story, Grant Blankenship wrote a story for GPB. Across the board is excitement about this.
1: Yeah, I mean, and for good reason. Yeah.
0: Yeah.
1: I think people know that this is a big get for the Macon community.
0: Yeah, I hope people realize this. And it's, again, you guys were doing a great job at what you were doing.
1: And now we're going to have more resources.
0: Now you've got more resources.
1: Yeah, more people in the community. It's great.
0: Yeah. So I think it's a, I hope people understand and realize what this is. And I think they do. I think people, and you said it, the Telegraph having local sports in it, and it's not just the local, it's not sports, but it's all of it. I don't know that people realized how much that daily or whatever newspaper meant until it was gone. And you guys filled a void when you came up, when you came around, and now you're going to have more resources to do that even more. I think that's a very positive thing.
1: Yeah, yeah. It's going to be great, I think.
0: So what's next for the next 2 weeks, right? Because, just business as usual.
1: Yeah,
0: until?
1: we'll be producing the Melody. That'll come out. I mean, there's a Melody this Friday, next Friday, and the 31st.
0: Okay.
1: The Telegraph will, continue to get produced as normal for the next few weeks, and then it'll be, you know, we'll be getting things in line over that time period,
0: right.
1: And then it'll be.
0: I guess you're going to be starting to have a lot of meetings.
1: Yeah, that's. I imagine I will. Yeah.
0: Well, I mean, you got to fold the two staffs.
1: Yeah,
0: together.
1: Yeah, of course. There's work to be done.
0: Yeah. That's exciting.
1: It's going to be so fun. Yes.
0: Yeah.
2: So have you started like prep previews for football and all that?
1: That is one thing that gets called into question with the merger. We're still going to have a football preview, but I need to figure out what that looks like. So I've been doing research on football, certainly. And we've done, talked with new coaches in the area, things like that. So, yes, I've been working on that, and we're going to see what it looks like. Because it's only a few weeks away.
2: August 14th.
1: Football is right around the corner, yeah.
0: Less than a month
1: I think
0: away.
1: Some teams play on the 7th.
2: Really?
1: Yeah.
2: Like Jamboree kind of stuff?
1: I don't know. I mean, I think it's Stratford that plays. Stratford opens with Windsor. That might be on the 7th. But maybe it's a maybe they have a scrimmage.

0: on the 7th, and I'm mixed up.
1: But it's almost here.
0: The 14th, I mean, makes a lot more sense.
1: The 14th, I think, is the
0: first. It's like the main. Yeah. Yeah, right. If there was an August 7th high school game, it would be sort of a week zero.
2: We got, I was just about to say, it's your week zero.
1: That's too early.
0: Yeah. Well,
1: that's too early for me, in my mind anyway. So, but no, I'm so, you know, for as far as sports this week, what's the big storyline that's kind of got your eye? What's in the paper?
0: Oh, in the Melody?
1: Well, that's last week's that you brought in.
0: Yeah, yeah.
1: But what's this week's paper?
0: Yeah, this week the big story I worked on was the kind of talking to the three coaches that are not coaching at Westside anymore. They lost three legendary coaches kind of at the end of the 25-26 school year. So I talked to Spoon Risper, the former football coach there, Josh Grube, who was the flag football and boys basketball coach, and Candace Roberson, who was the girls basketball coach. And Roberson is staying on as the athletic director there.
1: So she's staying on. Okay.
0: Yeah, but the other two coaches are out at Westside. And it was just talking to them about, you know, reflecting on the history they had there. Because, I mean, combined, that's like 50 years of experience almost.
1: Right.
0: I mean, because Risper got there in 98, and Grube got there with him soon after as an assistant when Risper became the head coach for the football team. Roberson got there in, I think, 2012. So they've all been there. They've been around the block a few times at Westside, and I think they've left a legacy. They talked about how they're, you know, they think that'll last. You know, they've kind of built a pretty good athletic culture there. So that's a cool story. And I also wrote about the MLB draft picks that had Macon connections, because, as we know, Keon Johnson got picked pretty high.
1: Keon Johnson, yeah.
0: Not as many people talking about it, but Benjamin Stubbs, a standout pitcher at Tattnall, got picked as well from Troy. And then some Macon players and Mercer. Yeah, he was later than Keon for sure. But, yeah, lots of guys.
1: What?
2: Oh, can I say something real quick?
1: Yeah, go ahead.
2: Just to fix something we were just talking about. We had Mac McCord, head coach of Wilkinson County, on Tuesday. That's actually who Stratford opens up with on August 7th.
0: Okay, so they do play August 7th. Wilkinson County. Wilkinson County.
2: I thought Wilkinson's first game was against Ace on August 21st, which is our first
1: game.
2: That
1: must be a change.
0: Maybe, but I mean, it could be a scrimmage, but yeah, if you're seeing it as a game on the schedule.
2: Well, I Googled it. You know, just 2026 Stratford Academy football schedule. And it says August 7th versus Wilkinson County. And then they play Windsor on August 14th.
0: Okay.
1: So
0: Stratford did play Wilco last year, so.
2: Those might be practices, because we talked to Stratford's head coach.
1: Coach Carroll.
2: Yeah. And I remember asking him about the schedule, and I said, you open up with St. Abicelli. And he said, yeah. So maybe
1: those might be a scrimmage.
2: Maybe those are just jamboree scrimmage kind of thing.
0: Yeah, because also Stratford-Windsor, that's a pretty large classification gap as far as GIAA is concerned.
2: Well, in Stratford-Wilkinson County, I mean, that's kind of odd.
0: Yeah. Well, so, anyway.
2: But
0: it was a shootout
2: done it
0: last year.
2: Yeah, yeah, they've done it before.
0: It was pretty fun.
1: Back to the Westside story.
0: Yeah. Westside story.
2: Talking about Westside story.
0: I like to live in America.
1: I went to Westside. Just not this Westside.
0: Yeah.
1: My alma mater was Westside,
0: I'm sure like 5 bajillion people across America went to Westside.
1: Some
2: kind of iteration.
1: Our slogan was Westside, we're the right side. That was our slogan.
2: Nice.
0: Okay.
1: I thought it was kind of corny and cheesy, but that was the slogan.
0: You were an angsty teen about it.
1: Yes.
2: God, lame.
1: Where is Coach Grube going?
0: I don't think we know yet. I know he wants to be closer to home. He lives in Houston County, if I'm not mistaken.
1: Okay.
0: But at the time of the interviews were, you know, a week or two ago for that story. But at the time, I wasn't sure where he was going.
1: So. He still wants to coach?
0: I mean, yeah. I think he wants to stay in coaching.
1: Okay. I'm a big Josh Grube fan.
0: Oh, yeah. He's awesome.
1: He's so much fun. Look, we love Coach Risper. You're the one who told me when we found out Coach Risper was leaving Westside, I'm thinking, oh, he's going to retire. He's leaving coaching.
2: Mm-hmm.
1: And you're the one who said, no, he still wants to coach.
0: I think he was, I mean, when I first found out, it must have been after their opening game against Howard, or maybe even before that last season, because he said before the season it was his last go.
1: It's going to be his last year.
0: And I was like, you know, what's the plan after this? And he said, well, I'm not sure, but, you know, he wanted to stay in it. And being at Macon County, that's a really interesting gig. That is a place where you can get some players.
2: Well, and there's a new phrase that Daniel and I have when it comes to schools like Macon County. Over there, he's going to run unopposed.
1: Yes.
2: Because that is the game in Macon County, or, you know, the only school.
0: Yeah, exactly.
2: And so, you know, he gets all the kids.
0: Sure.
1: Ian O'Connor said that about the New York Knicks.
2: Right.
1: And Steve has been saying it.
2: Oh, I love that phrase. The Knicks run unopposed. I was like, that's great. I love that.
1: So that's new. That's Steve's
0: okay.
1: New.
0: Yeah. Okay.
1: Steve's new.
0: I'll add it to my book.
1: New saying thing. So, what's coming up next for you this week? Anything specific?
0: Oh, you mean.

0: in next week's paper? For
1: well, I mean,
0: sports,
1: what's that, what else is in today's tomorrow's
0: paper?
1: Yeah.
0: And then, for non-sports stuff, we've got. I mean, there's a story about the acquisition we've talked about on the show today. There's a really good story about the airport, the new route to Fort Lauderdale, how it's doing. It's about a month old now, so that's a really good story. Laura Corley reported a great story this week about the old Macon Health Club. Down on the corner of First and Sherry.
2: Oh, yeah.
0: It's been there.
2: That was a big deal back in the day.
0: Yeah, it's been left alone for, I think, a decade now. And there's a potentially, there's a proposal to kind of revive it by a development firm out of Atlanta. So there's some news on that. That's really cool.
1: Okay. As a
0: health club? There would be a health club. It's a boutique hotel.
2: Was that where the YMCA was back in like the 70s?
0: I'm not sure, actually. I don't know.
2: That's where I took swim lessons when I was 6 years old, was the YMCA downtown.
0: We got pictures of the pool. Jason Voorhees, our great photographer, got in and took pictures of the old pool in there.
2: Well, that's
0: very like abandoned.
2: I think that was
0: pool photos.
2: That's where I took swimming lessons when I was 6 year old.
0: I'm not sure.
1: A big disappointment for me when I moved here that there was no YMCA. Because I was a member at the YMCA in Albany, and went to that was where I would go to go to the gym, go to the pool, go do that kind of stuff. And when I moved here, when I told people I was moving here, I was down there. I said, "Oh, I want to transfer my membership to the Y in Macon," and they said, "There is no Y in Macon."
0: Huh.
1: I went, "Wait, what? How is a science city that size not have a Y?"
0: Mm.
1: And you know, they explained all the,
2: well, you know, there's a Y in Albany, but there is no Y in Macon.
1: Yeah.
0: All right. Golly. Steve's like, "I'm rolling today, baby.
2: I'm hot, baby.
1: This is what I have to deal with every day." Well, congratulations on the big news.
0: Oh, yeah. It's great. Thank you very much.
1: I'm really happy for you. I'm really happy for, you know, the people that work with you, Jason, and the other people that work with you. I'm really happy for myself. As an alum of the Telegraph, I'm happy for all the people that have worked at the Telegraph.
0: Yeah, we're stoked. I'm happy for Macon.
1: Yeah, I'm happy for Macon. Absolutely. Because, and I told Steve this earlier, I did not, when I left the Telegraph, I would have never gotten out of newspapers.
0: Mm-hmm.
1: Except that I felt like I had to. Because there was nowhere else for me to go at the Telegraph when I lived here at that time, when the way,
0: it was not good.
1: But I didn't, there were no ill feelings. I loved working at the Telegraph. So I didn't, you don't want it to go under. And it felt like there was no real path for it to continue with the way things were going. And now I feel differently about that because I feel like this can save it.
0: Yeah, I think the Telegraph's going to be, I mean, I don't know about saving it, but it's, I just love the opportunity to grow the Melody and grow Macon journalism in general.
1: Absolutely.
0: And provide these, you know, really good local stories people need. So.
1: Yeah, and I think you guys will do that. I'm so excited about it. I'm excited for you, and I'm excited for me, and I'm excited for Macon. So. All right, let's take a break.
2: It's all about Daniel.
1: It is all about me. We'll take a break. We'll come back. We'll wrap up the show right after this.
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1: And now, back to Creekside Sports. Daniel Shirley and Steve Norris.
2: Welcome back, Daniel. And, well, Steve's not here. Micah's here. Thanks for being here. You sticking around?
3: We just watched him turn to dust, actually. It was kind of crazy.
2: It was like
3: he got snapped by Thanos.
2: Yeah, he got snapped by Thanos, and all of a sudden he's gone. Where'd he go?
3: We're kidding. Steve's fine. He's not here, but he's fine.
2: Speaking of Thanos, are you excited about the new movies? The new Marvel movies?
3: Oh, I guess I don't know much about them.
2: Oh, really?
3: Well, the Spider-Man.
2: Spider-Man movie is coming out.
3: That's like a... I guess
2: it's separate.
3: Yeah, but it's in universe still. So
2: yeah, but they're all gonna lead into each other.
3: Yeah, right? I'm excited for that. That has a bunch of great actors in it.
2: Yeah, I'm excited.
3: The guy from Severance is in it.
2: Yeah,
3: Trammell. I don't know if it's Trammell or Trammell Tillman.
2: I have
3: who plays a really good character in Severance, the Apple TV show. He's in it, and Keith David, one of my favorite actors.
2: I love Keith David.
3: Keith David's fantastic.
4: I cannot love Keith David.
3: Yeah, he's great. He's in the Spider-Man too. Although he's a narrator in the trailer, so I don't know if. Who he is in it, but sorry, Daniel, go ahead.
2: I'm going to see Odyssey.
3: Oh yeah, I'm stoked for that. Oh my gosh, it's off the Emily Wilson translation too, yeah. Which is super great. Yeah,
2: I mean, I'm really
4: over my head. I don't know what that means.
3: Well, if you ever want to read the Odyssey, read
4: I mean, I know what the Odyssey is, yeah. But I mean, I didn't know there was a Helen whatever.
2: Well, Matt has been our son. Matt is his. My sister-in-law bought Laura's mom and her mom's car.
3: Mm-hmm.
2: And she flew to
3: yeah,
2: here.
3: You mentioned like the crazy trek, I think, last week, right?
2: And they got the car in Albany, and they're driving across country. And that's her. She and Matt did that. And he's in Portland right now. He's coming home tomorrow.
3: Mm-hmm.
2: And we're going Saturday. And Ben texted him, and Matt was texting, when do y'all want to go to the movie? I'll buy the tickets, all this stuff. Matt and I are big movie nerds.
3: Yeah, I love movies too.
2: And Ben said, yeah, I'll go see the 8-hour movie with y'all. Sat joking, you know. But apparently it's only like 2 hours.
3: I was
2: going
3: to say, it's for Nolan, not even that bad.
2: Oh, I know.
3: We were talking about it earlier.
4: It's a short story for Christopher Nolan.
3: Yeah, I'm going to go see it on Sunday with my fiance, because her and I are huge movie people, and my mom and my dad, too, probably.
2: Okay.
3: So
2: yeah, I love...
3: You know, go ahead, sorry.
2: I had somebody... We were kind of talking about the other day about, like, hobbies.
3: Mm-hmm.
2: Somebody said, what's your hobby? Watching sports. Well, that's your job. Well, no,
3: it can be both.
2: It's my fun.
3: When you make
2: too.
3: A job out of your hobby, yeah. Like, you're living it up, right?
2: But I would say if somebody said, "What is your hobby?" Probably going to movies. That's really the only thing I like to do outside of.
3: So, how often are you at Amstar?
2: That's the real question. I ain't never seen you there. If they had a VIP group, I would. Well, I'll tell you this. When COVID happened and Amstar wasn't showing movies, mm-hmm. and they were selling popcorn on the sidewalk.
3: You were there?
2: And you could drive up and they'd put a bag of popcorn in your car. I did that.
3: That's awesome.
4: Amber alert.
3: We were at Mallory and I were at Amstar. This wasn't recently. This was probably a year or so ago. But, you know, you plug in the rewards number.
2: Sure.
3: Like, at the concession stand.
2: Yes.
3: Lady at the concession stand asked for my number. I give it to her. She goes, "You got too many points." I'm like, "I have too many." Don't you work here? It was pretty funny. But I had like a bunch of them stacked up.
2: Right.
3: And so I got free popcorn or something like that.
2: She did.
3: Like, "You come here too often." I was like, "What?"
2: We did have a young lady. One time she said, "Give your number." And I gave her my number. Mm-hmm. She went, "Whoa."
3: Yeah, right. So we do go to the movies a lot,
2: yeah.
3: I guess.
2: Yeah.
3: Huh?
2: But we also, when we go to the movies, it's usually two or three of us.
3: Mm-hmm.
2: I get a large popcorn and
3: it stacks up, right?
2: And all those things stack up,
3: yeah.
2: For sure. But no, I'm excited about this this Odyssey movie. I'm looking forward to that.
3: Nolan's great. I mean, even his movies that are kind of less vaunted.
2: What's your favorite Nolan movie?
4: Dark Knight. Not even close.
2: Yeah, Dark Knight.
3: No. I love that movie. Sorry. It's great. I think Inception has become underrated.
2: I love Inception.
3: Because it was such a,
2: right.
3: like,

0: it was so huge for a while there that like now it's kind of like people know the trailer and the blah, you know, the Inception sound meme, but like people forget how great of a movie it is.
1: It is
0: I
1: a
0: think
1: great
0: probably
1: movie.
0: The Prestige is my favorite Nolan movie.
1: See, I haven't seen that.
0: Oh, you gotta check it out. Hugh
1: What's the
0: Jackman, David Bowie as Tesla.
1: one that Denzel's son is in?
0: Tenet. I like that
1: Tenet
0: one too,
1: was
0: but it's hard to.
1: too weird
0: Yeah. If you can
1: for me.
0: ignore Tenet, I think there should be a disclaimer before people watch it that's like, don't really try
1: To
0: to
1: keep
0: un
1: up.
0: to understand the like, I don't know, kind of the explanation of how, because without spoilers, there's elements of time travel, things moving in reverse in
1: Right.
0: that film. That's the plot. If you don't try to explain all the moving in reverse stuff, like if you try to just gloss over that in your mind, which I know is a stupid caveat, but still, it's a great movie when you can
1: I
0: do that because
1: enjoyed
0: it's
1: it.
0: super fun.
1: I enjoyed the experience, but I
0: Yeah.
1: also walked out of it going, I don't know what just
0: Yeah, it is kind of like that.
1: happened.
0: And I love it for that, but I also totally get why that's one of his kind of not as
1: Right.
0: popular.
1: But Inception, I didn't feel like
0: Yeah,
1: that.
0: it's more, it's way, it's better, it's well executed in Inception.
1: Inception is, it is like a little mind bending, but I felt like he went too far with Tenet.
0: Yeah, I think Interstellar is the best medium.
2: I haven't seen
1: Interstellar,
2: Interstellar. Is it
1: people
2: worth
1: like
2: it?
1: Interstellar.
0: Oh, is it worth it?
2: Yeah.
0: Yes, it's incredible. Oh,
2: Okay.
0: I loved it.
1: But see,
0: He brought it
1: now
0: back to the theater and I watched
1: yeah.
0: it. Oh,
1: Now I
0: man.
1: will say Steve's immediate answer to Dark Knight. I love Dark Knight.
0: It's great.
1: I
0: It
1: think
0: is
1: start
0: really
1: to
0: good.
1: finish Dark Knight
0: I
1: is
0: love
1: the
0: Batman Begins.
1: I do too. Now
2: Oh, I
1: Bane,
2: love
1: the
2: that one.
1: third one
0: Yeah,
1: I didn't like
0: it's
1: as
0: not as
1: much.
0: good. That's just
2: No,
0: kind of a
2: it's not. Thank
0: fact.
2: you for saying that. The Dark
0: It's
2: Knight
0: not as
2: Rises
0: good.
2: is not great.
1: It's
2: It's
1: not as
2: pretty
1: good.
0: it's
1: It's
0: pretty
1: pretty good.
0: solid,
1: Okay.
0: but it's not great.
1: Well, and you know, they had to when Ledger died, they had to change the plot.
0: Oh, I didn't
1: Because
0: know
1: he
0: that.
1: was going to be in the
0: Yeah, I
1: third.
0: guess I sh that makes sense to me. Yeah.
1: And it was going to be more of the what's the Batman's the group of bad guys in the Batman? There's a
0: Oh,
1: name
0: I
1: for
2: The
1: them.
2: supervillains?
1: No, there's
2: I mean the villain. You're talking about the villain.
1: yes.
2: I know what you're talking about. The one, yeah.
1: There's a group name and I can't think of the name of it. The Rogues Gallery. That's what they
0: Oh, sure.
1: call
0: Yeah.
2: Okay.
1: Joker
0: I've
1: and
0: heard that
1: Riddler,
0: before.
1: and it was going to be more
0: Clayface
1: of
0: and
1: a
0: all that.
1: Rogues Gallery kind of a movie.
3: Oh, but instead they decided to do this.
0: Yeah. Every line, you're like, what did he say?
1: And I thought Tom Hardy was
0: Oh, yeah,
1: good.
0: he's
1: Yeah.
0: good.
1: But
3: Well, hello, Batman.
0: Yeah.
2: Yeah.
1: it just wasn't like I still think I loved Endgame. I loved what was the other one?
0: Well, I mean,
1: What's
0: there's 50 other
1: the two
0: Marvel
1: parts
0: movies.
1: the two parts Endgame and
0: Endgame was two parts, wasn't it?
1: But there was a one movie. There was two movies that had two names. I can't think of the other.
0: Infinity War?
1: Infinity War,
0: Oh,
1: right?
0: okay.
1: Infinity War and Endgame. I
0: Yeah.
1: love those movies. I love Winter Soldier. I think Winter Soldier's the best Marvel movie
0: Yeah.
1: except for Endgame and Infinity War. But I think Dark Knight is better than all of them.
0: Yeah, oh, yeah. I don't think that's a hot take. I agree.
2: What do y'all think of The
0: Dark Knight's.
2: Watchmen?
1: I never watched it.
0: It's pretty solid. It's Zack Snyder, so it's a little bloated. I'm a huge fan of the graphic novels, so I kind of am
2: Well, I
0: biased,
2: read a
0: but
2: story about the guy that
0: Rorschach,
2: originally,
0: I love Rorschach.
2: the guy that originally wrote The Watchmen,
0: Alan Moore?
2: and basically had it stolen away from him. Basically, he wasn't he wasn't able to make money off of
0: Oh, you
2: it.
0: mean the movie or
2: No, the actual guy that created The Watchmen.
0: Alan Moore?
2: That might have been the
0: He's
2: name.
0: a prolific
2: Yes.
0: comic book artist. He
2: Right.
0: did a great
2: Like
0: run on
2: he's not
0: Swamp
2: involved with it.
0: Thing.
2: He's not involved with it anymore.
0: I
2: And
0: mean,
2: doesn't want any, and doesn't want to be involved with
0: it's
2: it.
0: possible. I don't
2: Yeah,
0: know.
2: I don't know.
0: I don't know a ton
2: I'll have
0: about
2: to look it
0: Alan.
2: up
0: I
2: again.
0: mean, beyond his amazing work, I don't know. I guess I don't know. I haven't watched interviews with him,
1: All right. Well, that's it for us
2: All
1: today.
2: right, that's
1: Thank you
2: your
1: for being
2: time.
1: here.
2: Yeah.
0: Thanks for having me.
1: Anthony's up next
0: So
2: with the
0: much
2: afternoon
0: sports in that
2: drive.
0: last segment.
1: Yes.
2: The afternoon drive, Micah.
1: And then Matt tonight.
2: On the night
1: And
2: train.
1: we'll be back tomorrow
2: Woot
1: on Creekside
2: woot.
1: Sports.
2: I'll see you in a week.
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1: Hi, this is Wes Griffith from the Moonhead Group. This is a very special year for us because the Rookery, born July 1st, 1976, is celebrating 50 years. The previous year, the Macon Mall opened, which changed the face of downtown virtually overnight. Original owners, Sam Taylor, Jewett Tucker, and Ralph Skipper, had quite the challenge ahead, but they would persevere as downtown began to shutter its windows. The Rookery became a community gathering place, ground zero for nightlife. Many local musicians would play its stage, and some famous ones too, like Widespread Panic in '87. In '98,

0: Eight local musicians came together at the Rookery to celebrate the life of Brax and Tate Bragg.
1: And Bragg Jam was born.
0: In 2009, in the middle of a recession, me, my wife Betsy, and our partner Chad Evans purchased the Rookery from longtime owner Jim Keith. In hindsight, we were gambling on the Rookery to defy the odds once again. We freshened her up a bit, leaned into a more family-friendly atmosphere, rolled out a new menu, and before long, the Rookery took flight once again. Those early years were a magical time. The Rookery and downtown were in lockstep as the city center began to blossom. After several years, we got so busy that we were able to expand into the old Thorpe's building. Come check out the Thorpe's storefront where we've wrapped the windows with our story. Many people tell us they had their first date at the Rookery and share memories of gathering there with friends and family. Many of them have signed their names on the Rook's hallowed walls. We've been blessed with support from this community beyond our wildest dreams. It's all of you that came down to get an almond burger, some onion rings, or a Jimmy Carter shake that made it all possible. So from us to the entire community, thank you for making the Rookery what it is today. We hope you guys will come down and celebrate with us. It's been a pleasure to serve you, and we hope to see you again soon.
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pace. That story is true, I'm here to say I was driving that Model A. It's got a Lincoln motor and it's really souped up. That Model A body makes it look like a pup's. Got 8 cylinders and uses them all. 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The moon and the stars was shining bright. We was driving up Grapevine Hill, passing cars like they was standing still. Suddenly, in a wink of an eye, a Cadillac sedan passed us by. Said, boys, it's a mark for me. By then, the taillight was all you could see. Now, the fellas ribbed me for being behind, so I thought I'd make the Lincoln unwind. Took my foot off the gas, and man alive, I shoved it on down into overdrive. Wound it up to 110. My speedometer said that I hit top end. My foot was glued like lead to the floor. That's all there is, and there ain't no more. Now the boys all thought lost my sense, and telephone poles looked like a picket fence. They said, slow down, I see spots. The lines on the road just looked like dots. Took a corner, sideswiped the truck, crossed my fingers just for luck. My fenders was clicking the guardrail post. The guy beside me was white as a ghost.

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And I was thinking about you crossing southern Alberta. 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
3: Hi, this is Wes Griffith from the Moonhammer Group. This is a very special year for us because the Rookery, born July 1st, 1976, is celebrating 50 years. The previous year, the Macon Mall opened, which changed the face of downtown virtually overnight. Original owners, Sandy Taylor, Jewett Tucker, and Ralph Skipper, had quite the challenge ahead, but they would persevere as downtown began to shutter its windows. The Rookery became a community gathering place, ground zero for nightlife. Many local musicians would play its stage, and some famous ones too, like Widespread Panic in 87. In 98, local musicians came together at the Rookery to celebrate the life of Braxton Tate Bragg, and Bragg Jam was born. In 2009, in the middle of a recession, me, my wife Betsy, and our partner Chad Evans purchased the Rookery from longtime owner Jim Key. In hindsight, we were gambling on the Rookery to defy the odds once again. We freshened her up a bit, leaned into a more family-friendly atmosphere, rolled out a new menu, and before long, the Rookery took flight once again. Those early years were a magical time. The Rookery and downtown were in lockstep as the city center began to blossom. After several years, we got so busy that we were able to expand into the old Thorpe's building. Come check out the Thorpe's storefront where we've wrapped the windows with our story. Many people tell us they had their first date at the Rookery and share

0: memories of gathering there with friends and family. Many of them have signed their names on the Rook's hallowed walls. We've been blessed with support from this community beyond our wildest dreams. It's all of you that came down to get an almond burger, some onion rings, or a Jimmy Carter shake that made it all possible. So from us to the entire community, thank you for making the Rookery what it is today. We hope you guys will come down and celebrate with us. It's been a pleasure to serve you, and we hope to see you again soon.
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1: Hey, how about a little something, you know, for the effort, you know? 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
2: Gallery West is a look at American music history through the camera lens of Kirk West. As a young music photographer in Chicago, Kirk captured some of the last living blues legends, Willie Dixon, Albert King, Etta James, B.B. King, and many more. He shot iconic images of James Brown, Bob Marley, Bruce Springsteen, the Rolling Stones, and the Grateful Dead. His photos of Johnny Cash, Waylon Jennings, Willie Nelson, and Merle Haggard are outlaw classics, but Kirk's camera also captured the journey of the Allman Brothers Band for nearly four decades. Government Mule was birthed at his and Kirsten's home at the Big House. He took our very first photo and many more after that. I'm Warren Haynes, and if you're a music fan, I highly recommend you check out Gallery West, open Tuesday through Saturday from 11 to 5, and located at 447 3rd Street in downtown Macon.
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0: All right, welcome to another episode of the Brag Jam Radio Hour, in which we're going to be talking about all of our favorite things that are going to be coming up in this year's Brag Jam Concert Crawl, taking place this July 25th, our one-day big old concert crawl in all the different venues downtown. I'm Chris Alonso.
1: And I'm Olivia Walter.
0: And we're coming at you. We're members of the Brag Jam board. We're members. She's El Presidente. So if you're listening to us talking about the Brag Jam board and you're like, get on with it, guess what? That's this whole hour. We're going to be spending the next hour listening to a bunch of great music that we're going to feature at this year's festival, but also just talking about the Brag Jam board and exactly who it's made of, what it is that we do. And, you know, for that matter, for those of you out there who are interested in music and in the community, how maybe you could get involved in the future. So far, we've been talking about a lot of different bands. There's one that we haven't touched on yet. I am really looking forward to. I'd never heard of before we put them in the festival and before I listened to them on our Spotify playlist, which I highly recommend you do if you're unfamiliar with the bands, because there's tons of great music on there. This is the first one on the list that made me just drop what I was doing. I was like cleaning the house while I was listening to the playlist, and I just stopped and I was like, what is this? Because I knew that we had been on a mission to find a bunch of new genres to like really mix it up this year and find new, more out there stuff for us to musically explore. But I was not ready for full on Spanish language hip hop. Yes. And myself being Mexican, four grandparents from Mexico. So like Mexican across the board, also can't speak a lick of Spanish, have no idea what this guy's saying. So it's in that spirit that I'm really looking forward to this next band by the name of Boca Floja with Tiempo.

0: All right, and we're back. Boca Floja translates actually to loose mouth. So it's talking about being outspoken, fearless,
1: yeah,
0: honest.
1: I love that. I also love that that's one of our local musicians on this year's lineup. He is someone that's been involved in the community. I actually first heard about him through his wife, who was doing a lot of things at Booker T. Washington Community Center. And she was doing a lot of things with Making Mental Health Matters, which I love.
0: Rad.
1: Big snaps to them. And so from her and her art, I got to meet her husband. And it's really wonderful to see this great diversity in our lineup. And it really makes you move.
0: Yeah, it's cool.
1: Yes.
0: And what I really like about it, too, because, I mean, it's this is a much larger conversation, radio podcast format. But, like, diversity isn't about, like, it's not like having a bunch of different things for diversity for mm-mm. diversity's sake. It is being able to hear a bunch of different types of music you go to. That's what really makes the concert crawl so exciting, is that you walk into one room and, whoa, there's a big old rave up happening in this room. And, oh, there's a disco, and there's a traditional country western show. And, oh, there's, you know, and then there's Boca Floja. Like, it's awesome.
1: Yes. And that's, again, where I think, like, Macon represents so many different types of people in this community. And it's wonderful to be able to say not just that we're representing all of that in our concert crawl, but that everyone gets to experience those things and experience new things through that and through those lenses of music being able to translate through that.
0: Yep. It's amazing. So, all right, who you got?
1: Okay.
0: Who are you looking forward to that we have not talked about yet?
1: Well, we did play their song, I think, on our first episode.

But they have new music out, and I'm very excited about their new music. They also just signed with a new label, and I'm very excited because suddenly it's like one of those things where you snap a finger and a band is suddenly like hot. And so that's why I'm excited, because Improvement Movement is one of our bands that is performing, and really soon you're going to start hearing them all over the place, because I just looked today on their Instagram and they've like been added to like four more festivals, and they're like top bills, and I'm so excited to be like, this is that band that we saw at Brag Jam, and we got them. And so with their new single that they just released, it's very flowy, very exciting. Some young guys based out of Atlanta, but I'm very excited to see this new album and see how it explodes onto the music scene. So here is Improvement Movement with Still Cold.

0: All right. We said at the top, though, we're going to be talking more about the board, about how Brag Jam operates behind the scenes. Olivia, you've been around. How long have you been on the board now?
1: I think 2017 was my first year.
0: Wow.
1: Yeah, it's tough to keep track. It's like, again, I always say, like, the things that happened before 2020 was a whole different lifetime ago.
0: For sure.
1: But yes, 2017 was my first year on the board, and immediately fell in love with Brag Jam when I moved to Macon back in 2012. It was one of the first things I did in Macon, and I knew that this was my home because of Brag Jam. But joining the board in 2017, it's a working board. We do a lot of work, and it's all volunteer. No one gets paid to be doing this. We're just the love of music and the love of Macon and all of the above. And so in 2021, I became the board president, and you guys have been stuck with me ever since.
0: It's been great.
1: I think I say this every year, but I think the way our board is framing and building and growing, it's every year I'm more and more proud of this board, because we've got people that are just so passionate about this, and they've all got full-time jobs, and I know they all have a life. They all have families. They all have, you know, we all have our struggles that we're going through day to day, but for some reason they just keep coming back and they're helping and they're putting as much work as they can into this. That's not just the concert crawl. And that's another thing that I want to emphasize is Brag Jam is more than just a concert crawl. And we've been expanding that for the past couple years. But with all that expansion, it also requires more work from this board. And they just do it with like a smile on their face. And it's amazing.
0: Yeah. No, very, very positive attitude in the room right now, which I love. So closing this out, Olivia, if somebody wanted to join the board in like a year or two, something like that, mm-hmm. they wanted to gear up and get ready for that, what would you say is a good path for doing that? What would be your advice for someone who wanted to get involved?
1: Well, if you're interested in joining the board, I highly recommend reaching out. And the best way to do it is to go onto our website, www.bragjam.org. If you go through our website and go to the About our board, there is an interest form there, and just fill it out. We'll see it and definitely take a look at it. And, you know, again, recommend thinking about like, what can you do to help Brag Jam in terms of, again, more than just telling me your favorite band and helping and hoping that we can

big fan of the both of them. We could talk more of that on the other end, but here we've been yik-yakking for a while. Let's get to this incredible cover of Neil Young, Unknown Legend, Shovelin's Rope, off of their Golden Jukebox album.

0: I kind of fell into their DMs randomly. So last year we had a little incident with our mystery show. So we were scrambling. We're like, we either cancel this mystery show or we find someone random and cool. And I had just so happened to find an Instagram story of this band of a friend of mine that was in Atlanta. And I was like, they have like Master P that like shouted them out once. And this doesn't make any sense. Like, who are these people? And so I jumped in their DMs and was like, hey, are you busy on this date? Do you think you might want to perform our mystery show? And they were like all for it. They were on board. They were like, we'd love to, but we already have a show that day. But we stayed in touch after that. And after that, they continued to keep growing and being on the rise. And so Arcos is just one of those bands that like super soulful, but it just makes you want to just sort of groove and feel that moment that you're in. And I'm so excited to sort of see them. I see them all do these live performances where it's just the two of them, but like it feels so powerful just with two people in the band.
1: Yeah.
0: So with that, our artist spotlight, we're going to listen to Arcos, their song, Pretty Girl.

0: Ah, that was so good. That is a song that, if you pull up my Spotify stats on the back end, probably listened to it like 150 times.
1: Yeah, it's on every single one of my like playlists that I make for myself. I ends up getting thrown on there. No matter the mood that the playlist is supposed to give out, I end up throwing that on there.
0: It just, it fits for everything.
1: I mean, this is our artist spotlight for this week's episode, and they're an Atlanta-based band again. They kind of just

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0: Welcome back to the Brag Jam Radio Hour. I'm Olivia Walter.
1: I'm Chris Alonso.
0: And we're sitting here talking about our awesome board. I'm so proud of them all.
1: It has been a good year.
0: Yeah, I get mom voice, but also I'm proud mom. I'm definitely proud mom.
1: I like the proud mom is also a part of it. Is very much in there too.
0: But let's go ahead and give our board members a shout out. Again, I mentioned that they all have their full-time jobs and doing so many different things. So we have an odd number of people so that we always have that vote where we can have a majority. But we've got myself as president. We've got Allison Bender as president in waiting. Yeah, we also have Kaylee Pruitt, who is our secretary, and then Ben Eady, who is our treasurer. And from there, we also have Rebecca Holler, Sarah Leonardo, you, Chris Alonso.
1: That's me.
0: Haley Purvis, Seth Moira, Charlotte Moody, Josh Wilson, Najiva Timothy, Reese Kitchens, Charity Lucas, and Garrett Thompson.
1: It's a good crew.
0: That is a good crew. Yeah, again, if you're interested, check out our website. We'd love to hear people that are as passionate as about Macon's music scene as we are, but also are willing to dig in and do some grunt work. Like, we call them like the super trooper volunteers. They're the people that want to come and just volunteer because they, for the love of it all. So yeah, again, the interest form, if you want to be a board member, that's one thing, but also, like, if you just really want to say, hey, I want to put some work in and get some volunteer hours in, you know, reach out to us, not just through that interest form, but another way you could do it is contact us through info@bragjam.org, and we'll be sure to email you back.

0: That was CeCe Coakley with Future Tense in this year's lineup.
1: Olivia, I want to throw you a quick question.
0: Some
1: trivia that this is the number one question I hear about all the time, and maybe you can answer while we're talking about the board. How do you pick your lineup?
0: Yeah, so we have a lot of hard work ahead of us for picking out a lineup, but it starts probably somewhere around November, the year before the concert crawl. And before that, we have our board retreat where I create a document and I'm like, hey guys, tell me who you would really love to see at the concert crawl. Which, when that first started, it was funny because people were not very realistic. That list kind of became crazy and was like everyone's dream board. But even if that meant that it was too expensive, you at least get the vibe of what everyone is into. So it's a lot of research. That's one way we look at it, is like we take that board suggestion list. And so when we start looking in like November, December time, I get the great help of two former Bridal Gym presidents with Sean Pritchard and Jamie Weatherford. You know, Sean is living in Chicago these days, but he is the greatest asset possible with helping us book these bands. I met Sean when I first moved to Macon, but I've kept in touch with him ever since. He's done a stop in Nashville in between. He's lived in Chicago. He's just a really good friend of mine. And then Jamie's got such great ties to some of the local musicians here. So that is who I sort of seek out, and they help me do all the really tedious work of it all, reaching out to some agents. They build out the contracts so that I can use them to help me out on this, and they can negotiate things back and forth. And so I give them sort of the advice of what the board is kind of looking for vibes wise. And then it's kind of like, I love puzzles. I love escape rooms, but it's all about puzzle piecing how you're going to make the lineup work.
1: Well, while Olivia catches her breath, we're going to go with an oldie but a goodie from Brag Jam's past. This one is the Rocket Boys, live from Brag Jam 2011 with Brothers.

0: brothers. I love my board, and I'm really proud of them all. We've got a lot of great ideas in the pipe. We've got First Fridays. We've got Second Sundays. Gosh, it's all numbers and days, right?
1: Except for Soul Spots.
0: And, yeah.
1: First Friday, Soul Spot.
0: And then, yeah, we've also got a couple of other things that are in the work. I know that Kaylee just pitched me an idea for something new that we'll probably be announcing somewhat soon. And just got a lot of fun, creative people that are creating new things. A lot of big dream board ideas. And I know some people were just like, yeah, I really want to see Sierra Ferrell perform. And so this year, whenever we got this year's headliner, I was kind of excited to see that he had already recorded a song with her, because it felt like, you know what, this is the next closest thing I can do for my board. So our last song of this Brag Jam Radio Hour is going to be Cassius Culpepper and Sierra Ferrell singing Broken Wing Bird.

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1: It feels so lovely to be here tonight. What a beautiful night. Give yourselves a round of applause. You're so lovely. Everyone's so lovely.
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